real name. I kind of looked it up and he was born Andrew Heisler. But hey, I wasn't born the Manta Ray. Sometimes you have to claim a name and make it work. So that was Pokey Lafarge with So Long Chicago. After that, we heard country girl Jamie Wyatt with Feel Good, Sunny War with No Reason, and we ended the set with Blue Science, Intermission 2. Check it out, man. Great music coming your way. Now, in the 5 o'clock hour, we're going to be playing all music from bands that are going to be playing this weekend at the Redwood Mountain Fair, hoping that you hear something you like. And if you were sort of on the fence about going, you will get your tickets and help support all the local nonprofits in the San Lorenzo Valley. And if you're already going, maybe just make you more excited about wearing something fancy, like a purple feather in your hair, because you're so stoked that you get to go see some of these awesome bands. Before I get to that, I do have a pair of tickets to give away to the Mountain Winery on June 2nd. It's the Yacht Rock Review. Embark on a journey through radiant musical waters with Yacht Rock Review. The band Rolling Stone hails as the world's premier soft rock party band. Their repertoire, spanning from sun-kissed melodies of Steely Dan and Michael McDonald to the velvety harmonies of Hall and Oates, evokes memories of palm trees, ocean breezes, and carefree summers. The group continues to transport audiences back to the golden era of the 70s and 80s. I will be giving a pair of tickets away to the first caller after I start playing music. So don't call now, please. Wait till you hear the music. And usually at 5 o'clock, I do a community calendar. But I really just want to talk about the Redwood Mountain Fair. That's the big thing on the community calendar. We're going to ignore all other things going on this weekend because we really would love it if you could come out to the Redwood Mountain Fair celebrating 15 years at Roaring Camp Railroads, featuring about 30 local bands that you can see for a very, very reasonable price. The whole event is put on by volunteers from our community. The musicians all play at very reasonable prices, and that's so that we can all give back to our local nonprofits and schools. It is a benefit for all of us. There will be 3 stages of music, arts and crafts, kids activities. Yes, it is a amazing family fun fair. There will be local beer, cider, and wine. 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And there may still be some volunteer opportunities as well. If you volunteer for a few hours, you get in for free. The Redwood Mountain Fair will be on Saturday and Sunday at Roaring Camp Railroads this May 30th and 31st from 11 a.m. to 8 p.m. Gates open at 10:30 a.m. Beverages and music start at 11 a.m. Can you bring your own glassware? 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You can bring a Redwood Mountain Fair glass from previous years, but we do encourage you to support the fair and purchase all your drinks and food there. Can you bring your dog, your cat, your iguana? Unfortunately, as much as we all love our pets, no, you can't. Not to this event. You also may not bring coolers or any outside food or beverages to Roaring Camp. There will be a wide variety of food and drinks available, including vegan and gluten-free options. Parking is $25, but you can also take public transportation. You can take a bus and get off in downtown Felton and then have about, less than a mile, maybe a mile walk, maybe half a mile. It's not that far. And or you could take the train from Santa Cruz and then it's not a walk at all. You get off right there at the festival, Roaring Camp train. All right. So,
let's have some fun. Let's play some music from the of artists that are going to be at Redwood Mountain Fair. I'm going to kick it off with Rory Lynch. Do you know who Rory Lynch is? Originally not from here, originally from Philadelphia, but now calls Central California Coast his home. His Rory's smooth, deep croon harkens back to the first days of country folk, and his unique style, which some call retro Americana, straddles lines between pop, folk, country, and jazz. And I picked out one of my favorite songs by him. I just think it's a lot of fun, and I think a lot of folks here in the San Lorenzo Valley will be able to relate to what this dude is saying. So without further ado, here's Rory Lynch. And now that the music's playing, feel free to give me a call, 703-4420. First caller is going to win a pair of tickets to the Mountain Winery this Tuesday, June 2nd, to see the Yacht Rock Review. All right, check it out, man. Here's Rory Lynch on KBCZ.

ancestry, local Santa Cruz based reggae band, seven piece roots reggae band, I should say. They are going to be at Redwood Mountain Fair. They're the opening act at the Crepe Place Creekside stage. And they're going to start at 12:15 on Saturday. Let's see. You know, reggae is a really nice sound to ease into a festival with. I'm down with that. I'm down with reggae being the first band of the day. All right, and before that, we heard Rory Lynch Band. And Rory Lynch will be on the Generation Electric stage from 12:40 to 1:20 on Tuesday. I mean, I'm sorry, on Saturday. Sorry, I'm doing like three things too many right now. All right, I'm back to you now, just doing one thing, just talking to you here. Yeah, okay, so that was Ancestry and Rory Lynch. Next up, we've got a couple more great bands. We're going to listen to Boot Juice, and they're a favorite. They've been at the Redwood Mountain Fair at least a couple times, I want to say. And they're going to be Sunday on the main stage at 3 o'clock. Check them out. This is one of their newer songs. This is called Mountain Bound.

0: toast to you, and we'll do what comes natural.
1: And that was Jim Lewin. Jim Lewin will be at Redwood Mountain Fair this weekend. Pretty good stuff, along with Boot Juice, who we just heard. Let's see, Jim Lewin, where are you on my schedule here? I don't see him. I think he's going to be here. Okay, maybe not. But Boot Juice will definitely be there Sunday, 3 o'clock on Moe's Alley stage. Sorry about that. I thought I collected all artists that I saw were going to be at Redwood Mountain Fair. Whatever. You know what? It was still good music. Glad we played it. All right, next up, we've got the Inciters. Okay, I definitely see them. They're going to be Sunday, Creekside Stage, 3:40 to 4:50. And this is what they sound like. Check it out. Yeah.

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And that was AJ Lee and Blue Summit. They are the headliner at the Redwood Mountain Fair, Saturday night headliner. They'll be on the main stage playing from 6:45 to 8 o'clock. That's this Saturday in Felton at Roaring Camp Railroads. Tickets are still available. Check it out. Go to redwoodmountainfair.com and get some tickets. AJ Lee is a local bluegrass gal who's been playing around here since she was a kid. We're lucky to have her come to the Redwood Mountain Fair. They are

all over the place. They are wanted everywhere. If you go to their website and check out their different tour dates, they're gonna after us, they're going to Telluride, Laytonville, Connecticut, Virginia, Tennessee, Arkansas, Illinois. Yeah, they have a busy summer schedule, and we're so grateful that they've made time for the Redwood Mountain Fair to help give back to the community where they're from. So that was AJ Lee and Blue Summit. Before that, we heard from the Inciters, not the Insiders, but like it to incite, I-N-C-I-T-E. I was going to say incite a riot, but that has kind of weird connotations in the current political climate. Anyways, the Inciters will be at Redwood Mountain Fair on Sunday at the Creekside Stage starting at 3:40 to 4:50. They're a local band that has also been around for many, many years. They, in many iterations of themselves, they were originally founded in 1995, and now they really kind of just have one of their original members still, but they've got a huge group playing together, all sorts of instruments and guitars and cool lead singers, like these three women who just harmonize together and sound amazing. So yeah, just so much great music coming to the Redwood Mountain Fair. And again, if you're just tuning in, you're listening to KBCZ, the local Boulder Creek community radio station, but really serving all of the San Lorenzo Valley and Bonnie Doon and people from Scotts Valley and Santa Cruz, I think, tune in. We always have a few people from way out, too. So we're just like a small radio station in a small town. Our town population is 4,000. We're just tucked into the Redwoods here in central/northern California. And this weekend is our community's biggest music event of the year. It's in its 15th year of happening at Roaring Camp Railroads. It happened before that too. There's like old stories of it being at Highlands Park and Etta James coming and performing. But right now we are in our 15th year at Redwood Mountain Fair at Roaring Camp Railroads. Redwood Mountain Fair is this amazingly successful idea come to life of how to bring together art and music and volunteers to put on a great festival, but also raise a lot of money for all of the local nonprofits. So people sign up to volunteer, and then they sign up which nonprofit they're volunteering with. And then each of those organizations in our valley gets money donated to them, depending on how many hours the people signed up said that they were giving their hours to these nonprofits. So on Saturday, I've signed up from 3 to 7, and I will be donating my money to this radio station right here, KBCZ. And I know a lot of other DJs are doing the same thing. Of course, there's money being raised for the different schools, Valley Women's Club, the rec and park departments, maybe the library's benefit. I don't know. But if you go and you volunteer, you're helping raise money for whoever you want. And if you go and buy a ticket and just come, and it's super reasonably priced, like amazingly reasonably priced for a whole weekend of music. Anyways, all that money goes to help our local nonprofit. So thank you very much if you're planning on going. So right now, today, I'm playing all music that is going to, well, all bands. I can't guarantee they're going to play these songs, but all bands that you can see this weekend at the Redwood Mountain Fair, and maybe hoping to inspire some of you who haven't bought tickets yet to do so. And yeah, it's going to be a great weekend. So next up, I'm going to play
a song from one of my favorite bands. Well, I like to dance when I go there. And sure, there's lots of bands that you're going to be able to dance to. Like, I think Sunday night, Melvin Seals and Matt Hartle with the Hartle Gold Band is going to be such a fun party, such a fun way to close out the weekend. But this is also a band that I love to dance to. Also Sunday, and right before Melvin Seals. So there's going to be, okay, so you're going to get a workout. If you dance to both, yes, you will. Okay, here's Samba Da, one of our local favorite Santa Cruz bands, with Kapu Funk here at KBCZ.

Samba Da, beloved Santa Cruz-based music collective, blending traditional Afro-Brazilian rhythms with funk, reggae, and global beats. Founded in 1998, this high-energy nine-piece group featuring dancers, musicians, is widely celebrated for turning concerts into massive dance parties. And we're so glad that they're going to be at Redwood Mountain Fair this weekend. In fact, I saw them last night. They were so fun. They were playing on the Wharf. The Wharf is having Tuesday night bands out there. And I want to say, like, they were so great with the kids. The kids were all up near the stage, little kids, big kids, dancing, having a good time. And at one point, the lead singer, I don't know her name, but she sang the ABC song with the kids. It was so cute. And I just want to use this as an opportunity to let you know, if you have not been to the Redwood Mountain Fair, it is a great family event. It's very family friendly. I know some concerts or festivals are kind of geared towards older non-family groups, but Redwood Mountain Fair is definitely fun for all ages and lots of little kids around. There's a whole area that has arts and crafts for little kids. It feels very safe. There's lots of parents around, and I don't know. I used to bring my kids when they were little. They had a lot of fun running around, you know, kind of a good first festival for the kids. Dip their toes into music and festivals and have a good time. It's local. I think, I just want to say, like, kids are even free. I think some age and under for children is free, 'cause it really is about families, this event, and we want to get as many of you out there as we can. I'm looking it up right now and I don't see it, but I know like a certain age and under is free. So go to redwoodmountainfair.com to the website and you can see that it's very affordable. And even for families with young children, it is, okay, here it is. An adult weekend pass is $105. A weekend pass for children ages 5 through 12 is $28. Weekend pass for 13 to 18-year-olds is $63. Ooh, there's also a senior weekend pass. Awesome. So I know this will work for a lot of you. You only have to be 65 to get it. So a senior weekend pass is the same price as the teen weekend pass, $63 for the weekend. And if you just want to come for one day, it is $17 for children ages 5 through 12 and $37 for seniors and $57 for adults. Okay. Yes, that's what it is. And parking is $20. And then if you want to get in for free, there may still be some volunteer opportunities as well. All right, so that's one of the least expensive music festivals that you can find these days. Again, a whole weekend pass for an adult is $105, seniors and teens $63, and children 5 to 12, $28, which makes me think up to 5 is free. So children 0 to 4, I think, is free. All right. So there's your ticket prices. Let's see. I think we need to do a traffic report. 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Let's take a look at cruise511.org. Looks like traffic is flowing
nice and smoothly through the San Lorenzo Valley, a small slowdown around the Brookdale area, but nothing you're not going to get through in a few minutes. Highway 17, there was an accident earlier on 17. It looks like it's, for the most part, cleared up, although the southbound traffic near the Lexington Reservoir is still moving a little slowly right there. All right, everything else looks normal for this time of day. All right, thank you very much to Travis Martin Plumbing for underwriting the KBCZ Traffic Report. I'm the Manta Ray. You're tuned into the Wednesday afternoon Drive Time show. We're featuring bands that are going to be playing at Redwood Mountain Fair this weekend. We hope you can join us and help support our local nonprofits. We've heard from Samba Da and the Inciters. We heard from AJ Lee and Blue Summit, Boot Juice, Ancestry, and Rory Lynch. You can see them all this weekend for a very reasonable price. Next up, check this out. 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

Triana, Firuza, and the Heavy Hitters, one group among many, many, many that is going to be at the Redwood Mountain Fair this weekend at Roaring Camp Railroads. You don't want to miss it. There's going to be Samba Da, the Inciters, Melvin Seal, and Matt Hartle Band, the B-side players, Boot Juice, Floratura, Ancestry, Jive Machine, AJ Lee, and Blue Summit. Check it out. Redwood Mountain Fair, Roaring Camp Railroads this weekend. I'll see you there. I'm the Manta Ray. Thanks for joining me for another 2 hours on Wednesday afternoon for the Wednesday Afternoon Drive Time Show. I'll be back next week to hang out with you again. Until then, take it easy. Stick around. 8 o'clock is Hard Rock for the Hump Day with the Aussie Freak of Boulder Creek. He is one of our great media personalities of Santa Cruz County. So keep it locked. 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

ladies and gentlemen, the fantastic Jerry McGee.

this is Erin Sita, and I want to talk to you about my favorite recipes. Wait. No, that's not it. 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No, that's not it. 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

Good evening, Boulder Creek and Radioland. It's another edition of the Hard Rock for the Hump Day Show right here on KBCZ. My name is the Aussie Freak of Boulder Creek. I am doing a 10-year retrospective of the Hard Rock for the Hump Day Show to celebrate this show, but also to remind you and thank you for tuning in to our favorite station for the last 10 years. And we're going to start from newest to oldest, and that means right now we're going to focus on episode 410. The band is known as Stretcher. They did an EP in 2025, and this track is just cool. It's a cool driving tune. You're going to like it. A song called Blinding Lights. And then we've got something from Capitol Theater, Images of Eden. Stay tuned and enjoy the show.

0: 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Music includes A.J. 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
1: 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Keep banging those heads.

And that was Clutch with the song called How to Shake Hands. And I'm going to tell you what, if you go to the Redwood Mountain Fair this weekend, you will have plenty of opportunity to shake hands with your friends and family, because it is a super fun time. Hey, San Lawrence Valley, the best fundraiser event of the year. And remember, all the proceeds go to nonprofit organizations such as your favorite radio station, KBCZ. It's going to be a great time. And our fabulous on-air talent has been talking about it all day, all week. It's because we want you to go. And we think you'll have a good time, and it supports a lot of people. In fact, Mountain Mama, after her Three Chords and the Truth show this morning, she had James Durbin. Interview with James Durbin. Yeah, guess why? He's playing at the fair. Later on in the afternoon, Trevor Blue, during his Blues Highway program, guess what? He had an interview with Tommy Castro. Figured out yet? Yeah, he is also playing at the fair. And later on in the day, the Manta Ray, I didn't quite catch her interview, but I did notice the second hour from 5 to 6 was all of songs featuring performers at the Redwood Mountain Fair. And remember, we are in the radio business, which is a good place to promote your event. So if anytime you want to be an underwriter and you want us to promote your business, or you have an event, let us know and we'll tell you what's going on over the air on 89.3 FM. And we are your award-winning community radio station. My name is the Ozzy Freak, Boulder Creek. I am celebrating 10 years of the Hard Rock for the Hump Day Show by songs. Let's see, top of the list, we started from episode 410. We had a song called Blinding Lights by Stretcher. Episode 310, we featured two songs. First one was Capitol Theater, Forced to Fight. The second one was a cover of the Triumph song, Fight the Good Fight, by Images of Eden. And both of those songs, you notice, have the word fight in it, because back then it was on Pearl Harbor Day, so there was a topic for that. And then we finished that set off with Clutch, How to Shake Hands, from episode 210. Coming up next, episode 110, featuring one of the newer bands in my world that I play all the time because I love so much, from Belgium. This is Black Mirror's Lay My Burden Down, and then that will take us into this week's top two songs of the week here on KBCZ 89.3.

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1: 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We have something from the band The Whispering, a track called Evil Eye, and then something from Armored Saint. It's a buzzkill. Check it out.

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This is the Hard Rock for the Hump Day Show, and my name is the Ozzy Freak of Boulder Creek. And I want to thank you for tuning in here on Wednesday nights from 8 to 9 p.m., giving me a chance to share my joy of music with you, all of you music lovers out there in Radioland. And if you noticed, that third song on that set might have sounded like, wait a minute, did we just hear some Armored Saint? Yep. I decided to play track 10 off of their prior release, Punching the Sky, a song called Unfair. And before that was a song by Armored Saint from their newest album, which is known as Emotion Factory Reset. We heard the song It's a Buzzkill. And before that was Evil Eye by the band The Whispering. Once again, I am celebrating 10 years of the station and this show by focusing on the number 10, because I'm a goof like that. That means it's time to listen to a song called Carry Me Home by Moontooth, which happens to be, yep, track number 10 from Phototroph.

from an album known as Wilderness of Mirrors. The Tunisian band My Wrath with their song Through the Seasons. Guess what number song that was on the album? That's right, track number 10. And before that, we had some Moon Tooth. This is the tail end of the Hard Rock for the Hump Day show, celebrating 10 years of KBCZ. And I'm celebrating my show here, Hard Rock for the Hump Day. I don't believe it. I did it. I made it 10 years. Having a great time. I'll sign out early, let you know that I would love to see you at the Redwood Mountain Fair. I have another program Friday night that is Metal from the Mountains, a little louder, faster, all that crunch-tastic stuff. Check that out, 9 to 11 on Friday nights. 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So I'm signing out early because it's time. 89.3 FM, Boulder Creek Community Radio. And I'm going to leave you with a couple of tracks that were on episode 10 of the Hard Rock for the Hump Day show. And we will feature the band Aranda with the tremendous vocals. These guys are brothers that did this album. We're going to hear a song called Satisfied. And then I'll leave the rest up to you. You'll be able to figure out. 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Keep banging your heads.

0: 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The food pantry schedule is Tuesday, Wednesday, and Thursday from 9 a.m. to noon, and for seniors, the first and third Fridays from 9 a.m. to 11 a.m. Welcoming local residents who are struggling with food insecurity. 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

0: 106 miles to Chicago. We got a full tank of gas, half a pack of cigarettes. It's dark, and we're wearing sunglasses. Hit it.
1: 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It's your old pal, Scotty K. Welcome to another edition of Platypus Descending. Today on the show, 5 to 10. 5 to 10. Every song is going to be more than 5 minutes, but less than 10. Kick it off with this one. This one is called Revolution Parts 1 and 2. And I could do it because even though it's two different parts, it really doesn't split up on the CD. It just kind of runs right into each other. So if you've got a record, the whole thing clocks in at 9 minutes and 56 seconds. And it sounds like this.

Chocolate Watch Band from the album The Inner. From this song is called The Inner Mystique. The album is called Something Else. Before that, Budgie with Homicidal Suicidal from the very first album by Budgie, just called Budgie. Butthole Surfers with Revolution Parts 1 and 2. You're listening to Platypus Descendant. My name is Scotty K. Good evening, everybody. So, how well-versed are you in animal sounds? Do you know what all the barnyard animals sound like? Let's have a test, shall we? Here's Soundgarden. This one's called Searching with My Good Eye Closed from Bad Motorfinger on Platypus Descending.

That is the Rolling Stones with Bobby Keys on saxophone. Can't You Hear Me Knocking? Before that, Prince with the song Old School Company. That one's going out to Summer. 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It is now 10:01 and it's time for 15 minutes with Frank. We're going to spend 20 minutes with Frank tonight. As some of you may know, Ike Willis recently passed away. Ike Willis was a guitarist, vocalist for Frank Zappa for a long, long time. He was with the band, not entirely continuously, but I think he was in the band for 12 years. I think he joined up in 76, 77, somewhere thereabouts. And actually, I can look it up right now. Where is it? Oh, see, now it's going to be tricky on me. All right, so Ike Willis passed away, and here we go. Let's see how long Ike Willis played with Frank Zappa. Ike Willis, 1978 to 1988. Okay. He was on most of the tours. He played 78, 79, 1980. 1984 and 1988, so he wasn't there for 81 or 82. But he was on a lot of records. He had lead vocals on Joe's Garage. He played the part of Joe. So we're going to hear a song from Joe's Garage during this tribute. And yeah, if you are a Zappa fan, you absolutely know Ike Willis was all over these records, and he was a legend to be sure. I actually had Ike Willis on this program some time ago. We had a phone interview, and that was really fun. And yes, so let's move on into 15 Minutes with Frank, tribute to Ike Willis, and it starts off with this one from Joe's Garage.

from the album The Best Band You've Never Heard in Your Life. That is Stairway to Heaven, Frank Zappa covering the Led Zeppelin classic, and utilizing the horn section of his band to play the Jimmy Page guitar solo notes for notes. Before that, Any Kind of Pain from Broadway the Hard Way and Lucille Has Messed My Mind Up from Joe's Garage, Act One. You're listening to Platypus Descending. My name is Scotty K. And there's still some time now for the story of Bytor and the Snow Dog.

B.O. tree, and you can pee on me. Hey, Ling, won't you be my dog? And I'll be your tree, and you can pee on me. Hey, Ling, won't you be my dog? And I'll be your tree, and you can pee on me. We will do you no harm, other than pee in your bathroom. Hey, Ling, won't you be my dog? And I'll be your tree, and you can pee on me.

0: Standing on the verge of getting it on, Funkadelic. Yes, indeed. A title track from their fourth album. Let's see. I think it's their fourth. See, there was the record that was called. It was called a number of different things. It was called Osmosis. It was called First Things. It is credited to Parliament, and it is Parliament right after the original group called the Parliaments broke up. Then they recorded a bunch of material, and then they had to change the name because of a record label dispute. So after they stopped being the Parliaments, they recorded a bunch of stuff. Then they had to change the name to Funkadelic, and then they started recording as Funkadelic. At some point, they settled all the issues with the name and started to produce albums also by the name Parliament. Parliament albums were largely disco-based. Funkadelic albums were largely rock-based, and that was the difference. There is a record by Parliament. It's credited to Parliament. It is called First Things. Sometimes it's called Osmosium. But the music that's on it clearly falls into the Funkadelic category. That's what I think. In fact, some of those songs were redone as Funkadelic, although I think one was also redone as Parliament, so who knows? It's a coin toss, I suppose. All right, Standing on the Verge of Getting It On. Before that, Noi with Weissensee, which stands for White River. Led Zeppelin with the Rain song from the album Houses of the Holy. Sparks with La Dolce Vita. And Rush by Tor and the Snow Dog. You have been listening to Platypus Descending. My name has been and will continue to be Scotty K. We are all here on KBCZ 89.3 FM, Boulder Creek Community Radio. And this is the last song for me. This is, you know what? We're going to play this one. I was about to play The Doors' L.A. Woman, but it's kind of long. So I'm just going to play this one for you. This is Joe Jackson performing the song Caravan, originally done by Duke Ellington. And here this is starring featuring Christian McBride, and this one is called Caravan. Joe Jackson, and I will see you again the next time. Until the next time we meet. Be awesome, take good care, and find something to be grateful for. We'll see you all soon. Hey, look at that. All right. My song disappeared, so I'm going to have to find something else. That is a shame. Let's try. That happens sometimes with this weird technology. All right, so we're not going to be able to play that one. So let's play, I guess we'll go with this one. This one is L.A. Woman by The Doors. It's an alternate version of L.A. Woman. So if you haven't heard it in a while, give it a listen. We'll see you again next time. Until then, be awesome.
1: Ray, I think you're the one that, when you feel like it's about ready to start, come down an octave.

0: every day, baby, when the sun go down, I get with my friends and I begin to clown. I don't care what the people are thinking. I ain't drunk. I'm just drinking.
1: But you're so high.
0: Oh man, you know I ain't high.
1: But you're so high.
0: I just take a little bit every now and then.
1: But you're so high.
0: Oh man, you gotta be shaming yourself. Come on, I know y'all be like that. Come home last night, all lush. Baby getting a fuss. I say, honey, hush. I don't care what the people are thinking. I ain't drunk. I'm just drinking.
1: But you're so high.
0: Man, I ain't drunk. I done told y'all I ain't drunk, man. Why y'all do me like
1: so that?
0: I just had it fun, man.
1: But you're so high.
0: What? Oh, no, I'm not.
1: Stay drunk all the time.
0: Man, I don't know why y'all talk about me like that.

0: Thank you too. Now let's have a little drink, just me and you. I don't care what the people are thinking. I ain't drunk. I'm just drinking.
1: Why you so high?
0: Who, me? I ain't high, man.
1: Why you so high?
0: Why y'all talking about me like this?
1: Why you so high?
0: You gotta mind your own business, son. You gotta watch yourself too. You understand what I'm saying? I wanna tip you, baby, before I go. I'll be back tomorrow night and drink some more. I don't care what the people are thinking. I ain't drunk. I'm just drinking.
1: But you're so high.
0: Oh no, you the one drunk. Look at your eyes, man.
1: But you're so high.
0: Don't you tell my lady now.

Hey everybody, it's Trevor Blue. Meet me down at the crossroads to hear the blues. All kinds of blues. Every Wednesday afternoon from 2 to 4 p.m. on the Blue Highway.

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0: Ah, that's Mountain Grammy to you.

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life. A father learns much too late. 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

0: yeah. Everything gonna be all right this morning.
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0: is a Thursday. It is the 28th of May, 2026. It's the 148th day of the year. There are 217 days remaining in this year. Sunrise was at 5:51. Sunset is at 8:19. 14 hours and 28 minutes of daylight today. It is 1 minute and 11 seconds longer than yesterday. 92.5% for the moon. The Archbishop of Cranberry. Cranberry. My God, it must be Thanksgiving already.
1: Yum.
0: Oh, that's a really good start. The Archbishop of Canterbury, Thomas Cranmer, that's a spoonerism. That's the cranberry.
1: And yes,
0: the
1: exactly. That's it.
0: And you know that Reverend Spooner had a daughter called Rosemary. Oh. And I've done them all my life. I've done spoonerisms without even thinking about it. Anyway, Thomas Cranberry declared the marriage of King Henry VIII of England to Anne Boleyn valid in 1533. It did not bode well for him. The Spanish Armada with 130 ships and 30,000 men set sail from Lisbon, Portugal, heading for the English Channel. It would take 2 days for all the ships to leave port. U.S. President Andrew Jackson signed the Indian Removal Act, which denied Native Americans their land rights and forcibly relocated them. That was in 1830. Think of the Trail of Tears there. In San Francisco, John Muir organized the Sierra Club in 1892. Alan Turing submitted On Computable Numbers for publication in 1936. And VW, the German automobile manufacturer, was founded in 1937. Peter Benenson's article of Forgotten Prisoners was published in several internationally read newspapers. This would later to be thought the founding of the human rights organization Amnesty, in 1961. In 1987, an 18-year-old West German pilot, Matthias Rust, evaded Soviet Union air defenses and landed a private plane in Red Square, Moscow, Russia. Boy, were they ticked off on that one. Mm-hmm. In Milan, Italy, after 22 years of restoration work, Leonardo da Vinci's masterpiece, The Last Supper, was put back on display in 1999. In 2002, the last steel girder was removed from the original World Trade Center site. Cleanup duties officially end with the closing ceremonies at Ground Zero in Manhattan in New York in 2002. And 2016, I'm sure you probably all remember this, it was 10 years ago today, Harambe, a gorilla, was shot to death after grabbing a 3-year-old boy in his enclosure at the Cincinnati Zoo and Botanical Garden, resulting in widespread criticism and sparking various internet memes. And that was the fault of his parents because they weren't paying attention. So the gorilla, much beloved, had to die because of lazy parents. I don't know how often you hear that term, but the gorilla had to die because of lazy parents. Just paying attention.
1: I want to make a sign. Put that in my business.
0: This is Good Morning Monterey Bay coming to you from Boulder Creek Community Radio Station, KBCZ 89.3 FM, kbcz.org, and also the 831 at substack.com. I'm Rosie Chalmers. She's in a onesie today.
1: I am.
0: You only have one ear.
1: I only have one ear. What's happening? Oh, my God. There we go.
0: Oh, I was going to say, you can't have a onesie with one ear. We will get to that. But right now, folks, it is raining. It has been raining for quite a few hours. We do have some problems. So let's check in and see what we've got going on the roadways. We have a traffic hazard. Highway 17 at Sims Road. It's a solo vehicle that is partly on at the off-ramp there. So if that is in the... It's southbound, so just at Sims Road. Be careful. Watch out for that. Again, drive carefully this morning. We have a traffic hazard 152 in the Hollister-Gilroy area. We have a large tow hitch. Between both lanes, it's triangular. Now it's moved to the far left lane. Apparently, it was there. It just ran over and it knocked this person off the roadway. So watch out for that. We also have a problem on Highway 17. It says Highway 1, State Route 17, northbound at 17 northbound. Okay, so that is a very big, busy intersection, especially at this time of day. There is a vehicle accident involving a big rig versus an oak tree. It says the big rig, which is Clover Sonoma, so that's milk. And butter, dairy, has jackknifed. Ooh. It is completely across the lane, and this is in the Fishhook. It's blocking all lanes. Vehicles are trying to turn around. Oh, God, this is a horrible mess. So what you're going to need to do is you want to exit. If you can get off on Morrissey, that's one way, and scoot around it. The other way is if you get off the exit before the Fishhook as you're heading north, you go down that Fishhook, you go across the stop sign, you go stop, you go up and over Plymouth, and then you will come out by Pasatiempo, and you can get back on the freeway that way. But that is going to be a significant problem. It will take a very long time for them to lift up a big rig that is broken over. It says that it looks like the CHP and Caltrans are calling for a closure, and they'll do a break at Soquel. So, in fact, you won't be able to get that far. Mm-hmm. So you'll get off at Soquel, and you're going to have to take surface streets through town. Right way, right now. It is blocked between the embankment and a tree, and they're unable to get an ETA for the tow. Extreme Towing is on the way. So if they can get in there, that is just a shambles of a start to the morning. Mm-hmm. Again, you're going to have delays. If you can take another route, if you can just, if you're coming from like Watsonville, just take 101 and go that way. Otherwise, just head across town. You are going to find the whole, this is going to be a mess for your traffic. Just is. Mm. Not much you can do about that one at all. Then we do have a traffic hazard at El Rancho at Carbonero Drive, and that is that route that I was just telling you about. There is a tree down there as well. It would appear that a chainsaw is needed, so that shouldn't take too long to get to. That is road is adjacent to 17, and then you go under 17 if you're familiar with that area. So that's not the best start to the morning. What you got?
1: Well, travelers on Highway 9 will encounter daytime one-way reversing traffic control Monday through Friday at multiple locations. Projects under construction include the Highway 9 San Lorenzo River and Kingsbridge replacement project. It's taking place north of Boulder Creek and involves the full replacement of these bridges for the safety of the traveling public. The Highway 9 Felton Pedestrian Safety Improvements Project is constructing a sidewalk and bikeable shoulder on the southbound side of Highway 9 between the San Lorenzo Valley Schools complex and downtown Felton, and continues with daytime and overnight traffic control. The Highway 9 Upper Drainage and Erosion Control Improvements Project is improving the operation of key drainage systems along Highway 9 and will continue culvert replacement, paving, and enhancement of erosion control systems. This work will take place between Brookdale and the junction with Upper Highway 236.
0: Okay. All righty. Well, that's that. That's an unfortunate start for those of you who are commuting on Highway 1. The Fishhook has got you shut down. You're going to be taken off at Soquel. So if you're heading northbound on Highway 1, that is unfortunate. Let me just check and make sure that I got that right, because I want to make sure it's Highway 1 northbound as you're transitioning to northbound 17. So that is very unfortunate. Okay, the onesie. Is this a Winnie the Pooh onesie?
1: It sure is.
0: Oh, I recognized it for what it is. How long have you owned said piece of clothing?
1: It's been about 3 years, and there is a little story behind it.
0: I want to hear it. I figured that there would be, Joanne.
1: Years ago, I used to volunteer for the American Cancer Society.
0: Yes, you did.
1: And I would sing the national anthem every time for the opening ceremony for Santa Cruz. And at one of the events, there was a fireman who got up, and he was the speaker, and he was talking about his journey with cancer. And he said, you know, every day I have to choose, am I going to be Tigger or am I going to be Eeyore today?
0: Yes.
1: And it really moved me, and his whole speech. Long story short, my friend who had cancer and still does and was really going through it was in Stanford for weeks. And our bestie since seventh grade and I decided we were going to cheer him up. So we bought him a Tigger onesie. And she, I can't remember if she was Roo or Piglet. And I was Winnie the Pooh. We showed up at the hospital and just cheered him up. And so that's why I have this. And it was raining and I'm cold, so.
0: And how did he get through it?
1: Well, he still has cancer. He's doing well right now, and he just really has a great attitude, and he's been going through it for years.
0: Yeah, I have a friend, same. And you just wonder where they get that from, where you can pull that from.
1: Yeah,
0: inside you. I forgot to do the weather forecast, but the word is rain today, actually. It was 52 coming into Boulder Creek from Ben Lomond this morning. They're saying that it's patchy fog and mostly sunny, but it's actually raining today. That's a chance of rain. Yes, there is a chance of rain because it's raining. It's raining throughout the Bay Area, actually. And I first heard the rain probably around 10 o'clock last night. So it rained most of the night, which is great because you're not going to have to take care of your garden. However, you're going to have to watch out for the road conditions. Partly cloudy and patchy fog, 47 overnight. Tomorrow, highs in the 70s with fog, mostly sunny. And then Friday night, mostly clear with some patchy fog. 73 on Saturday and sunny. And 79 on Sunday, sunny. And of course, we have Redwood Mountain Fair.
1: Yeah.
0: You know what I love about this Redwood, besides going, are the signs. Uh-huh. The signs that are every year, people go to the trouble to hand paint signs to make them look interesting and let them know. It's a really local event.
1: Yeah.
0: 15th year at Roaring Camp.
1: Very exciting.
0: Yes.
1: Lots of good acts are going to be there, too.
0: Yeah, most of them. There's a nice article about the event by Michael Gaither in the Sentinel this morning. And most of them are locals. Mm-hmm. Most of them bands are locals, so that's great.
1: I love that.
0: Yes, me too. We have an anniversary to say congratulations to. A couple that listen to us from Florida and have done for years are celebrating their 54th wedding anniversary.
1: Congratulations.
0: I know, isn't that? That's Roz and Phil. So congratulations to you both. That's very nice news indeed. Okay. Have you been to Italy?
1: No.
0: Well, you should go. I will tell you. Food is great. Oh. Everything is great. I love that country.
1: Yeah.
0: But this is an interesting little scenario. A decision ended saga that began when a customer was staying in a 5-star hotel in 2019 and they asked for tap water because it's very common on the continent to be offered sparkling water. Mm-hmm. And so apparently this went to court.
1: What?
0: Yes, he was staying at a 5-star hotel in the Dolomites, in the Dolomite Mountains, and he asked for tap water because he didn't want bottled water.
1: Okay.
0: That's fine by me. The request was refused. The waiter said she would have to buy a bottle of mineral water costing €7. That's about $7.58, something like that. The woman objected, pointing to the fact that she had paid €5,700, so I don't know, call that $6,500 for her half board stay at this Hotel Sassonga in the ski resort of Corvara. This was during the Christmas holidays. She took the case to court, arguing that tap water should be regarded as a universal human right, and the refusal to serve her carafe violated her consumer rights.
1: Oh my goodness.
0: She asked for a compensation of around $3,500 to make up the final financial loss of having to pay for water at every meal and the emotional distress of the experience. anyone who stays in a hotel should legitimately expect to be able to drink tap water during meals, just as it should be a given that there are sheets on the bed, a warm room, and soap in the bathroom. Water is a natural resource and a universal human right of every individual. This is her lawyer speaking.
1: Oh, brother.
0: The Supreme Court ruled that the hotel was not obliged to give this woman a carafe of tap water. Under Italian law, there is no obligation for hotels and restaurants to serve tap water to customers, and the decision was up to individual venues. They rejected her request for compensation.
1: Good. She should have just taken the carafe and gone in the bathroom and filled it up if she wanted it that bad.
0: There you go.
1: Problem solved.
0: Yeah, but she still would have had to pay. Because they weren't going to give it to her.
1: No water for
0: hospitality venues in Italy vary in their attitudes to providing tap water. Some do so willingly. Others insist on selling only bottled water. And it says at the high end of the spectrum, some restaurants present customers with a menu of expensive mineral waters, like a wine list from which to choose. I think that that is very interesting.
1: Yeah, I mean, if you're staying in a five-star hotel and you're fussing about buying a bottle of water, I don't know, there's a disconnect here.
0: Am I right?
1: Yes, yes, you are. Well said.
0: She says, drinking water. I don't have a problem with drinking. I don't want to drink fizzy water if I'm having a meal, because it fills you up. Mm-hmm. Just iced water, but I don't care what the water is. It can't be at room temperature.
1: Wow.
0: Two sheriffs. We got two just yet.
1: Hauling.
0: Yeah. They're not slowing down for anything. Let me look and see if I can see anything just happening.
1: Well, what's going on?
0: No, there? No, nothing. We've still got what we had. There's also a traffic collision at Highway 1 southbound at Bay Porter. So, you know, if you're heading out, don't go. Just say, Rosie said I could have the day off. So take the day off, do something productive, and then you'll feel better about doing that.
1: There you go. Yeah. I like that.
0: You haven't been to Italy. Have you been to Sausalito?
1: I don't know. Maybe as a child. As an adult, no.
0: I've just been a couple of times but when you drive from San Francisco and you dip down into Sausalito and you see the lovely bay and you see all the boats and all of that and you hear the lanyards knocking against the mast and it's very boaty. Mm-hmm. It's that, you know, a lot of people live aboard in Sausalito. Well, there is a big, nasty contest to become a Commodore at the Sausalito Yacht Club, darling.
1: Oh.
0: I know.
1: Ooh, la, la.
0: You think homeowners associations are bad? This is really a dingo. This is in the Wall Street Journal, too.
1: Oh, my.
0: I know.
1: It's a big deal.
0: Yeah. So, only after she was told she couldn't be Commodore of the yacht club did Marissa MacArthur realize just how badly she wanted it. Uh-huh. She joined in 2018 for the social love. She was surprised by how much she enjoyed becoming a membership in 2020. Oops. Power is flickering thanks to our engineer in Felton. Power is flickering. Hold on to it. Hold on to it.
1: Yes.
0: So 3 years later, she accepted the nomination as the rear Commodore. From there, it's a shot to the top. According to the tradition of this club, you advance from rear to vice Commodore. It is an uncontested progression. Mm-hmm. When she went before the nominating committee last year in March, she was told no go.
1: Why?
0: She recalled them saying, "We've heard people saying they don't like you."
1: Oh, my.
0: This is grown-ups.
1: Wow.
0: Yeah. So what followed was a contentious election, her expulsion, her husband's and mother's suspension, and now a lawsuit against the club that some members say has already cost them over $400,000
1: to defend.
0: I mean, Sausalito is a RICO town, yeah, right? Was it the confrontation between, this is how they think it started, between MacArthur's mum and a club stalwart at the 4th of July parade? MacArthur's role in the Angel Island picnic in that May, was that it? Or was it her objection to a change of the celebratory plans for St. Patrick's Day? The plot thickens! This is in the Wall Street Journal, ladies and gentlemen.
1: This is ridiculous.
0: Maybe the seeds were planted during COVID when the club was riven by arguments over the vaccine mandates and masking. Mm. Said Pamela Andres, a former general manager there who quit in 22 because she was stressed over the member misbehavior. Oh. It's a smallish club and it gets really cliquey. Oh. It was just too intense a culture. So wow. This is a very small dock. It's next to the ferry that comes in from San Francisco, founded in 1942. Seven sailors whose first bylaw suggested no new members could be older than the eldest amongst them. Well, that's ageism right there. Sausalito has transformed, of course, from being a hippie backwater to a high-end suburb. To join, it's only $1,250. And you don't have to have a boat.
1: Is this annual?
0: Yes.
1: All right.
0: It has its traditions. One of those annual St. Patrick's Day, but in 2025, the club announced it was scrapping its usual event in favor of a fundraiser for veterans. She objected, did Miss MacArthur, emailing then Commodore Russell Croce to say the club had no business fundraising for entities unrelated to boating or water. Well, this is ironic since you don't have to have a bloody boat to even be a member of this yacht club. Yeah. He said it was a done deal. He said, stop, don't keep questioning me. And later told the nominating committee she was insubordinate. Shock, horror, the plot thickens. The club's refusal to advance her, in MacArthur's view, was plain retaliation. She decided to run anyway as a write-in candidate.
1: I can't believe this is in the Wall Street Journal.
0: I know.
1: I want to call Bravo. They need to start a show on this.
0: Yes, it says, at the suggestion of her mother, Tina Frank, she had campaign buttons and wristbands made. Then came the 4th of July. Oh, God. At the club that morning. Do you know who Jim Gabbett is?
1: I do not.
0: Jim Gabbett is a very, very famous broadcaster, radio broadcaster. Okay. He's 90 years old, and he approached Frank, that's the mother, and initiated a conversation that soon turned to the upcoming Commodore election. According to an official club incident report, club incident report, not just an unofficial one, an official one, Gabbett didn't realize that he was talking to MacArthur's mum.
1: Oh.
0: And proceeded to make disparaging comments about her daughter. He referred to MacArthur as Tammy Too, comparing her to MacArthur's friend Tammy Blanchard. He described Blanchard as the worst Commodore we've ever had and suggested MacArthur would be equally or more unfit.
1: Oh.
0: Of course, you don't get paid. It's a voluntary position. So Gabbett also told Frank that her daughter had ruined the Angel Island picnic.
1: Oh, wow.
0: This last claim mystified MacArthur, who said the picnic was a success. She hired a local barbecue judge who emptied out a hog, stuffed it with pulled pork, and sewed it back together again.
1: Ew! No, thank you.
0: This is right off page 6, right? She said, they just don't like me. No matter what I touch or what I do, I've ruined it. Well, weeks later, MacArthur and Gabbett exchanged words at happy hour.
1: Oh.
0: It got so heated that Commodore Croce had to stand between them, saying, this is why you'll never be Commodore, MacArthur recalls Gabbett saying. Meanwhile, the nominating committee put forth Tom Aden, a longtime member, to become the next Commodore.
1: Dun, dun, dun.
0: MacArthur and her supporters rallied, sending multiple campaign emails to members, including some in which she compared her qualification favorably to Aden's. Members of the executive board accused her of politicking.
1: Oh, my my goodness.
0: I tried to stay out of club politics, Elaine told her. MacArthur pushed back. Surely he had an opinion. You're either with me or against me, she told him. Elaine filed an incident report.
1: This is just ridiculous.
0: This is like a bunch of 12-year-old girls, right?
1: Maybe 10.
0: Yes. When the election slate was released in September, members' inboxes began to fill up with emails from the executive board and the flag and officers committee, FOC.
1: Oh. Oh.
0: It's in the story. I swear I'm not making this up. I'm not making it up. Anyway. And
1: that's so stupid. What a waste. Oh, carry on.
0: I will.
1: I'm crying.
0: And the Saucer Leader Yacht Club members for Fair Governance, the group that MacArthur's camp formerly had rallied for her cause. In one message, club leaders warned members of an improper email blast. Oh, no! I can't believe it. This is from a dissident group. They're not Russians, you know.
1: Dissidents.
0: MacArthur's group followed up with a message reading, "What are they hiding?" It says three questions the yacht club leadership won't answer. In October, MacArthur, Blanchard, Gabbett, Frank, and 20 other members were formally disciplined at the meeting of the FOC.
1: Wonder what happened there. What kind of discipline?
0: Everyone was, yeah, exactly. Given what we know, you'd think. Anyway, MacArthur and Blanchard, along with Blanchard's husband, were expelled for life.
1: For life?
2: Oh.
1: Guess they better move.
0: Or buy a boat to live on. Oh, dear me. So the following month, the Committee for Fair Governance filed a lawsuit demanding that expelled and suspended members be reinstated. Oh, that's going to be really helpful.
1: How fun that's going
0: to
1: be.
0: Thus far, mediation efforts have failed. The current plan is to take the case to trial, citing ongoing litigation. Presiding leadership at the yacht club declined to comment. It's torn the club apart. Oh. It's been horrible, said Blanchard.
1: Oh, yes.
0: She works in mortgage banking.
1: Membership must be down.
0: It's our entire social network. We don't have anywhere to go. Justin, the chef at the club, said it's torn the club apart. Much of the animosity is directed at Blanchard and MacArthur, and they say both women were rude and entitled and ran up excessive tabs for membership meetings that were billed to the club.
1: Oh.
0: Andres referred to Blanchard as one of the worst of worst personalities rolled into one person. Hmm. Oh my goodness me. Several clubgoers expressed willful ignorance or bemusement, casting blame all around. Said a member since 60, it just sounds so ridiculous.
1: Yeah.
0: Mark Jensen, another member, said it's like a high school but with a lot of retired attorneys with times on their hand. At this point, I'm not even sure I want to go back, said MacArthur. Well, then why are we bothering with this story? But all these people have stood behind me and I'm going to stand up for them. I need to make sure they are made whole. Why?
1: Made whole? Oh.
0: I can't walk away. And that is a story from the Wall Street Journal this morning. It was written by Pamela Paul. Oh, God, that is too damn funny.
1: It's ridiculous. They got nothing better to do? Oh, my goodness. There's so many more important things they could focus on.
0: Yeah, like feeding hungry people.
1: Exactly.
0: Any of that
1: Save
0: stuff.
1: The animals. There's a million of them.
0: Yeah, I know. Oh, dear me. Yeah, right. So, anyway, that's a pretty good laugh, I have to say.
1: Yeah, thanks for that.
0: Yeah, I know. I needed that, too, really. Okay, let us see. Both of our stories for this segment of the program. Thank you very much. Are from the UK today. It's getting better all the time. Okay, first one is, there was some people and they were out and about and they were walking out in the countryside, and this is in Stoke-on-Trent, which is sort of like halfway up the country, maybe a bit more. And they found a pony entirely trapped inside a tractor tire.
1: Oh, whoa.
0: I know. Nobody had any idea how, what had gone on. And of course, the pony was kind of jailed by the tire, but nobody, they weren't going to wait to find out. They called the RSPCA, that's the Royal Society for the Protection of Cruelty to Animals, Prevention of Cruelty to Animals. And the rescue officer described the event to the BBC. It was a delicate operation of an understandably and very scared and uncomfortable animal. They didn't use a cutting tool. They eased the pony's head and shoulders out of the tire. It probably, imagine what the pony was thinking.
1: Yeah.
0: Allowing it to stand up and wobbly return to its comrades in the field. Thankfully, everybody worked really well together and we managed to get him out without causing any injury.
1: Yay.
0: Said Riley, she monitored the pony for the next hour to ensure he wasn't suffering any lasting trauma. The pony began feeding not long after his release. His fur was matted and grubby, suggesting he'd been there for a long time.
1: Oh, poor baby.
0: So, isn't that a lovely story, and there's a picture of a very filthy pony in a field.
1: Oh.
0: Could be any pony, I suppose. Yeah. But that's pretty gnarly, actually. And this one is an interesting story. You know, people, when they think about English policemen, they think about the bobby with a pointy hat and a stick.
1: Mm-hmm.
0: Well, the truth is, actually, most of them now do have guns. A lot of them do, but not in the rural areas. So a British policeman has been hailed as a hero. Off-duty Sergeant Taylor Johansson, had just arrived in Tennessee in Nashville when he saw a local officer, Peter Kinsey, being assaulted by a man on the side of the road. Mm-hmm. The officer is from Ashford, Kent, and he was driving down the I-44 exit ramp, 8 p.m. May the 7th, in a Jeep Wrangler, and he stopped to help. He said the American officer was being assaulted by a 43-year-old pedestrian who managed to grab the officer's gun and fire a round while it was holstered. Rushing into action, the Brit tackled the suspect and managed to keep him restrained until Officer Kinsey was able to taser and handcuff him. The 34-year-old Englishman said, "We'd been out of the airport for about 10 minutes. As I was driving on the exit ramp, I saw a police car parked up and I could see two people fighting on the floor. I stopped my car to see what was going on. The suspect was on top of the officer. He was headbutting him, punching him, and biting him. He decided to jump on top of him, was able to pull him off and hold him down while his girlfriend Emily, who's also a cop in England, called 911 and asked for backup. I hadn't really thought about it, to be honest. It was only really afterwards when I realized the gravity of what was going on. Natural instinct kicked in, that fight or flight." Officer Kinsey reported he saw the pedestrian walking along the exit ramp and he went to check on him after his commands to stop were ignored. But as he approached, the stranger started to attack him, pinning the cop face down for around 6 minutes in a very traumatic ordeal. The body cam footage shows the struggle between Sergeant Johansson, who works in the community safety unit, and he's saying, "Are you okay?" Kinsey has credited Sergeant Johansson with saving his life. "It is probably the closest near-death experience I can say I've had, and probably the most traumatic. It was very scary. I knew he was going to go for my gun. The thought going through my head was, he's not going to get my gun away from me, and I'm just going to hang on." The English couple were visiting the city on a 6-day trip to see Johansson's sister and some of the local attractions. What was supposed to be a relaxing holiday away from my children, well, it sort of started off quite the opposite, he said. Yeah, he pulled over for a few minutes before the incident to put some music on. If that hadn't happened, he wouldn't have seen the struggle. It was a bit like divine intervention. It certainly was the right place and the right time. Huh. And I'm glad it was me. Everyone else was just driving past. 6 minutes in that situation is horrendous. It's a long time. If I'd driven away and the officer had died, I don't think I would have been able to forgive myself. He was invited to the Metropolitan Nashville Police Station to meet the officers, including Police Chief John Drake and Officer Kinsey and his wife. The department gifted him challenge coins, a police blanket, and he's being sent an engraved watch, which usually goes to officers who've served 30 years, as a special thank you. Our police department is beyond grateful to Sergeant Johansson for stopping to assist Officer Kinsey and engaging actively to subdue the man

0: there.
1: Nice.
0: He's right. Once a cop, you're a cop.
1: Yeah.
0: That's that. So, there you go. Okay, well, I think our next stop here is to get another look at what we've got going on, because there are certainly some things happening here on the roadways. 152 at Fraser Lake Road, that is in the Hollister-Gilroy area. We have a traffic collision with no injuries. A trailer lost rock from a load, which damaged the reporting party's vehicle. And it would appear that the semi-driver did not want to stop. Oh. Well, he'll be stopping now because CHP are on the way. We do have a traffic collision with no injuries, 101, in the northbound direction at East Dunn Avenue. That is their airbags deployed in the Toyota. A driver is slumped over in the vehicle. Okay. You will find, therefore, that you will not only have CHP, but you will have ambulance and fire, because any time an airbag is deployed, that is what happened. So that is what happens always. So that's the situation there. Then we do have, oops, let me just take this and put it on there. That's that. Then we've got, the main problem of the morning is this traffic collision with no injuries. It is an overturned big rig. It is, it's Clover. So that is milk, butter, that's eggs, cheese, that's that. And it's a big rig. It hit a tree in the fish hook and it is overturned on its side. So it's a big rig versus an oak tree. And right now, the ramp to northbound 17 is being opened. Wow, that was great.
1: Wow.
0: All parties that were blocked are now free. This is Extreme Tow did this. But there it was just a mess. It was a complete mess. You will probably find that that backup is going to affect you for at least the next hour or so, because these things don't clear out as quickly as one would like. Also, we have a traffic hazard at El Rancho Drive at Carbonero Drive, and there was a tree there. CHP is now on the scene. So that's what we got there.
1: We've also got projects under construction on Highway 9. The Highway 9 San Lorenzo River and Kings Creek Bridge replacement project is taking place north of Boulder Creek and involves the full replacement of those bridges for the safety of the traveling public. The Highway 9 Felton Pedestrian Safety Improvements Project is constructing a sidewalk and bikeable shoulder on the southbound side of Highway 9 between the San Lorenzo Valley Schools Complex and downtown Felton. It continues with daytime and overnight traffic control. The Highway 9 Upper Drainage and Erosion Control Improvements Project is improving the operation of key drainage systems along Highway 9 and will continue culvert replacement, paving, and enhancement of erosion control systems. This work will take place between Brookdale and the junction with Upper Highway 236.
0: Okay, good enough. We'll just get a quick message from our sponsors and we will be back with some celebrity gossip, because you know you love it.
1: Yes.
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0: Jolene. Morning allergies, what can I say?
1: Yeah, right, we know. I saw you bending over with that. All righty, that means that we have our good friend, our gossip columnist,

0: We have Jolene on the live line. Good morning, darling. How are you?
1: Good morning. How about this rain, huh?
0: Yeah, I know. It's quite something, isn't it?
1: Oh, I'm just so happy. My guy had put all my plants in pots 2 days ago, and they are sucking it up, and I'm so happy. Oh,
0: nice. That's awesome. Good stuff.
1: Great. And I love the onesie. I think that's such a great idea. I want to go get an Eeyore onesie.
2: Oh, nice.
0: Yeah, I could see you in an Eeyore onesie.
1: It have to tie-dye it, but I could do that. Have you ever heard of the, there was a paper published in 2000 about the story of Christopher Robin and all the Pooh characters, and that each one represented a different mental illness, and that's actually what the story was about. And that Piglet had anxiety disorder. Pooh had an eating disorder. Tigger was ADHD. Eeyore had depression. And Owl was a narcissist. And poor little Christopher Robin had schizophrenia because he was imagining all this stuff. When somebody told me about that, I was like, what? And it was like my mind was blown because I could see these personalities in these characters. So now I look at Pooh in a whole different light.
2: Eating disorder sounds about right, but yeah, maybe too much eating for me.
0: I didn't know that. I'll every time I go to England, I play Pooh Sticks. Every single time, I always play Pooh Sticks. You go on a bridge, you find a bridge with a river, and then you find a little stick, and you go on one side of the bridge, and you throw the stick as far as you can up the river, and then you cross to the other side to see whose stick goes under first.
1: Okay, just don't get hit by a car as you're running across the bridge.
0: Well, this is usually in rural areas, you know, Jolene. But Pooh Sticks, we always play it, that's for sure.
1: I love that.
0: Yes.
1: That's something we could play here in Boulder Creek.
0: Yes, that's right. We could.
2: We definitely could.
0: We probably do, if the truth be known.
1: Probably true. All right. Did you guys watch Stephen Colbert's last show?
0: I saw parts of it, and what a lineup at the end.
1: Holy Toledo. He had Jimmy Fallon, Jimmy Kimmel, John Oliver, Seth Meyers, Bryan Cranston, John Stewart, Andy Cohen, Ryan Reynolds, Paul Rudd, Tig Notaro, Tim Meadows, and many, many others. And Paul McCartney was his guest. Paul's really making the rounds. He's got a new album coming out. And they sang Hello Goodbye at the end, and I cried like a little baby. Aww. It was so touching.
0: With John Batiste. And
1: what's that? Yeah, John Batiste and Elvis Costello were both in the band. John Batiste used to be the band leader. But
0: I didn't know that.
1: Yeah, and Elvis Costello, who I love, was in the band too, so that was nice. And then at the very end, all the family and the staff members and everybody came out and sang the end of Hello Goodbye. And it was so touching, and it was so good. And I love that he didn't even mention Trump's name once in the whole show. Yeah. And it was, I don't know, it was a good send-off. Sadly, it was a send-off.
0: I know. Well, he already has popped up once, and he'll pop up again, I'm sure.
1: Oh, yeah. He's not hurting for offers, I'm sure. And then Byron Allen is taking over that spot with a show called Comics Unleashed, and it's going to obviously be a comedy show, but no politics. 100% zero politics on that show, he said.
0: Well, we'll see if they can stick to that, because it's hard to do comedy without including politics.
1: Well, especially late night comedy. And this is a weird situation. It's not costing CBS anything because he's paying, but he is getting the money for advertising and all kinds of stuff. So this is kind of like a bet thing that he's got going on. So I don't really know. I don't know. I'm not interested in it, to be perfectly honest with you, because I love politic humor.
0: Well, it can be entertaining, that's for sure.
1: Well, we'll see. We'll see what happens with that one.
0: Yeah.
1: And then Matthew Perry's assistant, Kenneth. Oh, yeah. I can never say his name. Iwamasa. He was sentenced to 41 months in federal prison for his role in the death of Matthew Perry. He also got a $10,000 fine. But do you know, he injected him at least 27 times in the 5 days before his death.
0: Jeez.
2: That's just horrifying.
1: Three times on the day of his death. And the third time, when he wanted the ketamine, this guy told him, I don't know if we should do that. And he goes, no, I want it, and I want a big dose. Well, he did it, and he gave it to him, and then he left to go run errands. So he was the bad guy, we had the ketamine queen that sold it to him, and we had all these other characters in the story. But this guy, I feel like this is on him big time. And he was 60 years old. You would think he would have known better.
0: Yes, you would, but he didn't, and I'm glad he got time.
1: Me too. Yeah. And Perry's mother, Suzanne, she's married to Keith Morrison from Dateline.
2: Yeah, isn't that crazy?
1: Yeah, every time I see them walking out of the courthouse, I'm like, what's he doing there?
2: I love his voice.
1: But
2: I love everything.
1: Up and he did a statement. She is just absolutely crushed. Mm-hmm. But Keith Morrison got up and made a really impactful statement. It was heart-wrenching. Yeah. And that whole story is just so incredibly sad. And it's like shades of Michael Jackson kind of to me.
2: Yeah. I had just read his book right before he died. Talking about being sober and all that. Yeah. I bought it and was interested to read it. And then he died.
1: Really bad. And don't forget this weekend. I don't know. Do you guys like Citroën cars? I love them. They're having a big West Coast Citroën rendezvous in Santa Cruz this weekend. So if you guys have your eyes open, you'll probably see some awesome cars driving around.
2: Nice.
0: Good. Whereabouts are they doing that, Jolene?
1: I think they're probably going to do it on the wharf. That's usually where they do it. It didn't actually say. It just said in Santa Cruz this weekend. So
0: good. Oh, I'll be able. Yeah, they are very cool cars. I love them. The Deschevaux is a delightful car.
1: They're just so different, and I love them. Yeah. I love them. And speaking of cars, guess who the new Formula One Alpine team sponsor and partner is?
0: Who?
1: Gucci.
0: Huh. Really?
1: Yeah. I'm like, wow. Their brand is kind of failing a little bit, so they thought that they would jump on the Formula One bandwagon, which apparently everybody's on these days, and they're going to put their brand all over the car. And all I can think of are these drivers getting out of their cars in this Gucci uniform. Oh.
2: it can be some wild stuff.
1: Does Gucci do flame retardant jumpsuits? I hope so.
0: Really? Yeah, that's interesting. I'm surprised to hear that. But hey, when you've got somebody like Lewis Hamilton who's dating Kardashian, and now he's met the kids, and now he's met the mom, and all of this. Hey, who knows where all this is going to go?
1: And it also makes you wonder: is that part of it? Are they going to be on the Kardashian show?
2: Oh, well, it was a $150 million deal, right?
1: Yeah, it's huge deal.
0: Wow.
1: Huge deal. Yeah, and like I said, I just want to see the uniforms. That's all.
2: Yeah. Me too.
1: And did you hear about the radio station? It's called Radio Caroline in the UK. And they erroneously played a clip that they had done, just in advance for when the moment really does happen. And they came on the air and said King Charles had passed away. And then they started playing God Save the Queen, said that their programming will not be played that day, and in honor of the king, and it freaked a bunch of people out. And I would just hate to be that person on that radio station that accidentally pushed that button.
0: Well, because all radio and television stations have to have that ready to go.
1: Right.
0: All the time. Yeah. So I was a little premature.
1: Just a little. Fortunately, he was alive and well in Italy getting a seagull pooped on him. So that was kind of fun.
0: Yeah, that's right. I know. That was kind of funny, too, actually.
1: Oh, God. And if you're going to go see 30 Seconds from Mars, Jared Leto's band, they are implementing something called humans only picketing in select cities. They're not coming to California yet. But this is the weirdest thing I've ever seen. So in order to keep bots from buying up all the tickets, they have instituted this program called, what do they call that thing? It's called, it's just humans only iris tracking. And you go online and there's this thing that scans your eyes. And I guess you have to have a webcam, otherwise it's not going to work. But it scans your iris, and then with something that they're calling, and I'm not making this up, I read this, it's an iris scanning orb powered by a company called World. And in order to reserve tickets to purchase, you have to have your face scanned to get your ticket.
0: Boy, Big Brother is definitely coming for you.
2: Yeah,
1: I know. And I find that odd because Jared Leto doesn't seem like the kind of guy that would want that. But Jordan, I know when I saw David Gilmour at the Intuit Dome down south, I had to do a facial recognition thing, and then everything you buy, everywhere you go, it scans your face. You don't use money, you don't use a card, you don't use anything, you just use your face. And it was so weird. It was really
0: Listen, they do that. They've been doing that to me coming into the country and leaving for a long time because I'm a foreign national, or at least I was.
1: Right.
0: I'm an American now, but it is very creepy to stand in front of the machines when they don't have people in customs, and you stand in front of the machine and you've got to have your eye exactly there, and they're scanning your iris. So it's weird.
2: Whoa. Yeah, they do that to my husband.
1: It's just, I don't know. I'm an old lady. That kind of stuff is the stuff that we talked about in high school, you know, with George Orwell in 1984.
0: Yes, exactly.
2: You know what? ICE is using that.
1: Really strange. And the Pope was presented with a new car, a new quote-unquote Pope-mobile. It's a Ferrari.
0: He's got a Ferrari?
1: Yeah, the Ferrari presented it to him. And it's a 5-seater. It's a brand new Ferrari. And it is fully electric. It sells for 500,000 euros, or like 580,000 American dollars. Although they haven't announced the official pricing. It could be more now. But it's a beauty. It's a beauty. I'm watching the Pope climb into it. Was really fun.
0: They couldn't have paid him to do that, could they?
1: No, they didn't. That was the best advertising they could possibly get. That was really good. And then my last little thing is, have you heard on TikTok, there's a little group of kids, about 60 kids that live in this home in Uganda. And they're called the Ghetto Kids. And a lot of them are orphans. A lot of them are just from super poor families that couldn't afford to keep them. And they have created this little dance group called the Ghetto Kids. And they are so good. They're just unbelievably, incredibly great dancers. Well, Shakira found out about them, and she has invited them to come to the World Cup and dance with her on stage.
0: Wow.
2: Nice.
1: They are so excited. I mean, they are just over the moon about coming.
0: Biggest audience in the world.
2: Yeah,
1: but
2: for sure.
1: Oh, absolutely. But now the United States government is saying, oh, no, they might bring Ebola. So they can't leave the country. But I think there's going to be a workaround. I think it's going to happen. And these little kids are 4 years old to 16 years old. And they, you really, really, really should check them out online. They're just...
0: What is their name? What's their name again, Jolene?
1: They go by Ghetto Kids.
0: Ghetto Kids. All right. I will do.
1: Just as cute as can be.
0: Good. Well, enjoy the rain, my darling. And thank you so much for joining us. And we will look forward to chatting with you next week.
1: Absolutely. Toodaloo. I'm going to go get my Eeyore costume.
0: Toodles. Jolene. She will, too.
2: Yes. I think everyone should wear
0: onesies. I think so. Alrighty, I am going to do a quick... Oh, no, I don't want that one. You just stop it. Behave yourself. Thank you. Right, I'm going to do a quick traffic report. Let's get you up to date with what is going on. And still no report as to why those two sheriff cars were... tearing through town here. People are commenting on it, but we don't know why. We have at Emmy Street at Freedom Boulevard, that is in Santa Cruz, we have a traffic hazard. There is somebody who's parked in the fire lane since last night, so that makes them pretty stupid. We have a traffic collision with no injury. Northbound 101 at Gloria, that is, there are two vehicles, and they are both on the right-hand side. 152 at Fraser Lake Road. We do have, this is the trailer that lost rocks from the load and damaged another vehicle. Didn't seem to want to stop, but... CHP is en route to that. We have a traffic collision with no injuries. 101 in the northbound direction at East Dunn Avenue, Hollister Gilroy area. Excuse me. And that is the one where we had the airbags deployed in a Toyota with the driver slumped over in the vehicle. So now they've got, they're saying no injuries, but they've got ambulances responding to that. So everything is okay otherwise. And miraculously, they have got that vehicle, that big rig, out of the fishhook. That
2: job.
0: That is very impressive.
2: Yeah.
0: In which case, therefore, we should play some music.

0: Good morning, everybody. It is a Thursday. It is the 28th of May, 2026. And if it is your birthday today, happy birthday to you. We start off with the Irish poet and composer Thomas More, born in 1779. The developer of the blowtorch, Swedish, Carl Richard Nyberg, born in 1858. You have to wonder what he was doing when he said, oh, this is a good idea. Let's have a blowtorch. Yeah.
1: Have fun.
0: I know, interesting, but I'm glad he did it. T-Bone Walker, singer, songwriter and guitarist, was born in 1910. Actress Carol Baker, born in 31. Educator and activist Betty Shabazz was born in 36. Basketball player, coach and executive Jerry West was born in 38. This executive with the Lakers, by the way. Lawyer, politician, the 107th mayor of New York City, Rudy Giuliani, was born in 1944. Singer, songer and actress Gladys Knight, no mention of the Pips, was born in 1944, and actress and director Sandra Locke, born in 44 also. Singer, songwriter, guitarist and producer John Fogerty was born in 1945. Elizabeth Hasselbeck, the talk show host and author, born in 77. Kobe Kaye. I always want to go yippee-yay-yay.
1: Yippee-kaye, yeah.
0: Or yippee-kaye, whenever I hear her name. She's a singer, songwriter and guitarist and was born in 1985. So those are the birthdays. And then if you have a birthday coming up, happy birthday to you. We are going to take a deeper look at traffic because it is raining and it is a mess out there. They've got some of it out of the way, but let's take a look. And I have to say, Jolene's onesie is just... Her Eeyore onesie is really something. We already have the photograph. I'll get a proper photograph once it's been tie-dyed. Jeez. All right, we have a traffic hazard that is at Emmy Street at Freedom Boulevard. That is always a busy road at this time of year. That is in Santa Cruz. That is where we had the driver who was slumped over in his car. And they have airbags deployed. So we've got the CHP is on the site, and it looks like they're taking care and moving that, getting rid of that. We also have just got in the Hollis-Gilroy area an animal hazard that's just this minute popped up, a dog in the roadway West Edmondson at Sunnyside Avenue, Hollis-Gilroy area. Be on the lookout for that. Then US 101 in a northbound direction at Gloria. This is a Honda solo vehicle spin out. The CHP is at the scene already. There are two vehicles and they are on the right hand side. So be on the lookout for that. Then we have got traffic collision, no injuries. 152 at Fraser Lake Road in the Hollis-Gilroy area. This is the truck that was looting rock from the load and damaged the reporting party's vehicles. And then we have got, they've still got the traffic collision with no injuries, Highway 1 southbound at Bay Porter. And that actually is, that exit is closed right now.
1: Oh.
0: There have been some scrapes on the K-rail. They've got fuel has been spilt, and it's from the saddle tank of a semi, and there's a lot of activity. So that is shut down. So you'll need to take 41st Avenue if you want to get there.
1: And also, travelers on Highway 9 will encounter daytime one-way reversing traffic control through Friday at multiple locations. The Highway 9 San Lorenzo River and Kings Creek Bridge replacement project taking place north of Boulder Creek and involves the full replacement of these bridges for the safety of the traveling public. Highway 9 Felton Pedestrian Safety Improvements Project is constructing a sidewalk and bikeable shoulder on the southbound side of Highway 9 between the San Lorenzo Valley Schools complex and downtown Felton, continues with daytime and overnight traffic control. And the Highway 9 Upper Drainage and Erosion Control Improvements Project, which is improving the operation of key drainage systems along Highway 9 and will include culvert replacement, paving, and enhancement of erosion control systems. This work will take place between Brookdale and the junction with Upper Highway 236.
0: And we, of course, your weather forecast today, the R word is out and about. The rain should clear by this afternoon. It's been pretty heavy in some areas. It's amazing. We just don't get rain at this time of year, but yeah, we're getting it today. So they think that it should just start shutting down after lunchtime. And then it will be partly cloudy with patchy fog overnight. And on Friday, 70 degrees with fog, then sunny, clear and patchy fog overnight. Saturday, 73 degrees, patchy fog, and then sunny. And then on Sunday, it should be to 79 degrees. Yeah, I was sitting out on my deck yesterday. I'd been doing stuff and I'd been busy all day. And I thought, okay, I've got half an hour before I need to sort of, you know, look at feeding the dog and making dinner. I'll just put on a pair of shorts. It's sunny. Put on a pair of shorts. Yeah. Take my book outside.
1: Nice.
0: It started to rain.
1: Oh.
0: Like that. It wasn't even any warning.
1: You know what? That same happened to me. I had read that it was going to start at 11. And then I was like, they're full of it. The sky is fine. Da, da, da.
0: Yeah.
1: And then I took the puppy out to go potty. And it started raining. And it was her first time seeing the rain, which was a lot of fun. But I was like, oh, crap. I wasn't prepared for this.
0: You know, you've seen Jack in action. He's a very well-behaved dog.
1: Yes.
0: You can tell him to go potty and he goes.
1: Oh, I'm waiting for that day to happen instead of in my house. Good job, Jack.
0: Yeah, he does. And if he doesn't want to go, he just sits there. And it's like, well, I don't want
1: to
0: go.
1: You don't have to go.
0: I don't have to go. But yeah, he does that. He's a good little fellow in that direction.
1: He is a very good dog.
0: Yes, he is. So we do have the one and only Gary Shapiro on the Live Live. Morning, Gary.
2: Good morning. How are you?
0: Good. Is it raining in Aptos?
2: It is kind of raining. I mean, it rained. I can see it. It's like drop, but it was raining a little bit harder a few hours ago.
0: Oh, okay, good enough. Well, it'll be gone by lunchtime, should be finished, so that's good.
2: I don't eat my lunch till about 5 o'clock.
0: Oh, really? And then what time do you have dinner?
2: I have dinner about 10. I keep very strange hours, you know?
0: Well, we know this because you're a radio broadcaster.
2: Yes, I'll be broadcasting at midnight tonight.
1: Oh.
0: And what will you be broadcasting about?
2: I'll do a music show on Thursday nights at midnight. It's called Shapiro at Night.
0: No, that's a very original title.
2: Yes.
0: Okay.
2: And I do like a kind of a late night vibe, you know?
0: Yes. Yeah, I could see you with a late night vibe.
2: I used to always just only do late night, and now I also have a program on Mondays at 11 a.m. I've been doing that for the last 6 or 7 years, and I love that, too. I have a daytime show.
1: Nice.
0: Well, you're just everybody's dream guy.
1: Yeah. And he's a model, too. Saw his picture on the website last week.
0: Yes, that's right. Okay, what have we got today?
2: Well, we're talking about movies. I told you a couple of weeks ago that I've been reading the works of the crime fiction writer John D. MacDonald. He's a really good writer. And his works are very brilliant, but they have not made a lot of films based on his novels. There's one really good one, which is called Cape Fear, which is actually two, because they made two different films.
0: They did, yes.
2: Cape Fear. And they're both great, and both of them have the same score by Bernard Herrmann. When Martin Scorsese made a remake of the original with Gregory Peck and Martin Scorsese, he made a remake with Robert De Niro. He didn't try to improve the score, because the score is so great. He just used the same Bernard Herrmann score.
0: That was a nail-biting film.
1: Yeah. That score helped.
2: Partially due to that score. Bernard Herrmann is one of the great film composers, and the arc of his career is very interesting. The first film that he wrote the score for was a little ditty called Citizen Kane.
0: A little ditty.
2: The last film that he wrote the score for was Taxi Driver.
1: Oh.
2: And in between those two films, he wrote the scores for many Hitchcock films, including Psycho and North by Northwest. Quite a few others. I mean, those are some memorable scores right there.
1: Yeah.
2: I was watching a movie once. It's called The Man in the Gray Flannel Suit. It's a very good film based on a novel with Gregory Peck and Frederick March. And as the credits are rolling, I think, oh, this is a pretty score. And Bernard Herrmann's scores were pretty, but also very kind of, kind of weird. And just as the credit for the score by Bernard Herrmann appeared on the screen, the score goes in a kind of a wonky way. Just at the moment that his name appears, like, don't forget it's me. But anyway, John D. McDonald made one other novel with the basis of one other film. I just watched it. It's called Man Trap. It was made in 1961. It stars Jeffrey Hunter and David Janssen and Stella Stevens. Now, I love David Janssen. He's one of my all-time favorite television actors. He starred in the television series The Fugitive from 1963 to 1967. And that is one of the all-time great television shows. I would say it's right up there with, I was telling you recently that I love Gunsmoke. What a great series that is. I think The Fugitive is right up there with Gunsmoke. It's one of the all-time great classic television series.
0: Yeah, I got comments on that, people saying that they love Gunsmoke too.
2: Yeah, they did. And they probably love The Fugitive. The Fugitive was so good. It was later adapted into a movie, and there was another Fugitive television series. But the original with David Janssen, it was Janssen that made it great. He was a marvelous actor. Mostly on television, but he did make an occasional film, including this one, Man Trap, in which he plays a bad guy. And Stephen Hunter not really the good guy, because there's no really good guys. Jeffrey Hunter. But he's the better guy in it.
0: Okay.
2: It was directed by an actor, Edmund O'Brien, Edmund O'Brien, famous Academy Award-winning actor, who was in a lot of movies like his famous film noir, DOA, in which he plays a guy who has been poisoned and he's going to die, and he has 24 hours before he dies to find his killer. Oh, that's a good one. And he also was in Birdman of Alcatraz and The Barefoot Contessa, and a million other movies. He's not in this, but he directed it. And it's in black and white, CinemaScope, and it's based on a John D. McDonald novel. It should be great, only it's not. It doesn't really hold together. Part of it just doesn't make any sense. Maybe it was because of censorship. By the way, I haven't read the novel, but I'm going to have to do that. But after I watched it, I went to the Wikipedia entry about it to read about it, to find out more. And the Wikipedia, it gives you a summary of the plot, and it's wrong.
0: Oh, really? You would notice that, Gary.
2: I mean, I just watched it, and then I read this, synopsis of it, and I said, wait a minute. That's wrong. That isn't what happens. At the very end, it tells you, I don't want to give it away, but at the very end, it tells you what happens at the end, and that isn't what happens at the end.
1: Huh. Well, it's open, editable content, so anyone can write anything, right? You got to go in there and correct it.
2: the lesson is, don't believe what you read on Wikipedia.
1: Yeah. Huh.
2: Yeah, what did the Pope say? It's Tower of Babel, but that's not exactly AI, the Wikipedia, but it could be, I don't know.
0: He's certainly a vocal Pope, isn't he?
2: Well, that's good. I mean, I think they all are, but this one happens to speak in a language we understand.
0: Yeah, that's true, yes. I see somebody tossed him a squishy toy the other day that looked like a hot dog.
1: Oh.
2: I also have been watching a vintage television program from the 1990s, and it's a show called Homicide, Life on the Streets. Do you remember that show?
0: No, I didn't see that.
2: It is absolutely a absolutely fantastic television show, and it is so much better than any of the contemporary cop shows or any show that's on now.
1: Great.
2: It's the first. Barry Levinson had something to do with it, directed the first episode, and it has this ensemble cast of incredible people, including Yaphet Kotto and Andre Brower, Richard Belzer, whose character Munch later became part of the Law and Order universe. But that character is. Began here on Homicide, and Ned Beatty is in the cast, and Melissa Leo. It's a really great show, and it's very unsettling.
0: What's it called again, Gary, please?
2: I'm sorry?
0: What's the name of the show again?
2: It's called Homicide, Life on the Streets.
0: Okay.
2: And it has some unusual guest stars. Robin Williams plays a dramatic part in one, and Lily Tomlin plays a dramatic part of one. So, you know, getting people who aren't known for drama and giving them, you know, stark drama to play. It's shot, you know, on film with a handheld camera. And it's gritty, and it doesn't get tied up in a little bow at the end. And it's really good.
0: I'll have to take a look for that.
2: I just love it. And I think one of the reasons that it was... less popular is because it was one of the first shows to have a story arc. That is, every episode of Tracker, you know, stands alone. It doesn't matter what episode of Tracker you watch, it doesn't matter. But with this one, it does, you know, because the story moves forward with continuity, I guess we would say.
0: Oh, good.
2: And I didn't mean to... I didn't mean to cast aspersions on Tracker.
0: Who's in Tracker?
2: That guy who was in This Is Us.
0: Justin Baldoni.
2: Is that his name?
0: I don't know. Wasn't that the lawsuit?
1: Oh, no. It's Justin Hartley.
0: Oh, Justin Hartley.
2: Yeah, that's it.
1: Good looking guy. Just saying.
0: Is that a new show, Tracker?
2: It's actually the second season, I think.
0: Okay. I just, I miss most of these things because I'm busy during the day. I just don't get to see them.
2: You're busy sleeping at night, like a normal person. Well, of course, you get up very early because you do this. But you've just started doing this Good Morning program, you know, 35 years. How long have you been doing this?
0: 36 years.
2: Yeah.
0: I know, it's really
1: amazing.
0: When I say that, it always astonishes me.
2: Yes, well, you know, I mean, it's funny. Time is a funny thing. I've been doing radio for 50 years.
0: That's amazing, and Gary.
2: It is, because I'm 28 years old. How can I be doing radio for 50 years?
0: Well, one of them is a lie, and we'll leave it to you to give us the truth.
2: Yeah, well, I don't lie.
0: Bend the truth.
2: You have a certain age in your soul, and that's the age you are.
0: Okay, well, then that's good enough.
1: I'm 7.
0: Yeah, I'm about 16, I think.
2: Yeah, I'm about 9. I remember when I was like my 9th birthday, and I was walking on the schoolyard, and I thought, you know, I don't feel any different than I felt when I was 8. What happened?
0: Did you really have that thought?
2: Yeah, I did. And I still have. And basically, I mean, I like more things than I liked when I was 9. But I still like all the things I liked when I was 9.
1: Yeah, pretty much here, too. Yeah.
2: Yeah. Went to a baseball game the other day that was on Sunday. And that was so enjoyable. It was lovely.
0: How did your team do?
2: It was the Giants and the Chicago White Sox.
0: So they lost
2: and
0: then.
2: In the first inning, the White Sox scored a run. And then the Giants came back and scored 4 runs. So they were leading 4-1. And then in the fourth inning, Chicago scored 3 times and it was tied up 4-4. And then in the fifth inning, the Giants had the bases loaded. And this big guy comes up to the plate. I think, you know, that guy could hit a home run. And the first swing of his bat was a home run. And the Giants went ahead 8-4, and they ended up winning 8-5.
0: Oh, woo! They won! Because they haven't been having a very good season so far, have they?
2: But it was a very good day. And in fact, they had won the series against the White Sox. And it was Star Wars Day. I know how much you're a fan of Star Wars. And that everything was all Star Warsian.
0: That's a new word.
1: Star Warsian.
2: And, you know, like their mascot, Lucille, was dressed as Darth Vader.
1: Oh.
2: And they had, what do you call them?
1: Bobbleheads. Do they have bobbleheads?
2: Yes, they gave us a little bobblehead of Yoda, a baby Yoda. But they had Mandalorians and stormtroopers all over the place.
1: Oh.
0: Well, it just shows.
1: Glad I missed that one. Just kidding.
0: It just shows how you know, movies are moving into reality and realities are moving into movies, you know?
1: Oh.
2: Nice. You know, there's a Star Wars section of Disneyland, you know.
1: Mm.
2: And it's pretty incredible, actually. It's really deep.
0: I won't be seeing that.
1: I want to
0: go. On two counts, A, because it's Disney, and B, because it's Star Wars. But there you go. That's just me. I'm stubborn.
2: It's very crowded.
0: Have you heard about Have you heard about the buzz on this film, Disclosure Day?
1: Oh yeah.
2: Yes. Well, it's a you know, it's a Steven Spielberg film, and he's, you know, made a few good movies.
0: Just a few.
2: Yeah, and also some terrible ones. I'm not saying I'm not a fan. I like his work, especially, you know, things like Jaws and E.T. Those are really wonderful films. And he did some good television work. One of the very first things that Steven Spielberg directed was an episode of a program called Night Gallery, which was a Rod Serling program after The Twilight Zone, which is Twilight Zone, of course, a classic, marvelous, wonderful show.
0: Love that show.
2: Yeah. Night Gallery, not quite as good. Rod Serling didn't have the creative control of the Night Gallery that he had on the Twilight Zone. But the pilot episode of Night Gallery included a section starring Joan Crawford, one of the greatest movie stars.
0: Wow.
2: And Joan Crawford, unlike any other movie star of her day, you know, except maybe Betty Davis. She had a very long career. You know, she wasn't. She had her period where she was an ingenue and beautiful and sexy, and then she kind of became a more. You know, she was still beautiful and sexy, but played a slightly older character, like in Mildred Pierce, where she won the Academy Award. Mm-hmm. And then, when that was over, she played, you know, in scary movies like Whatever Happened to Baby Jane. And this episode of Night Gallery, and it was directed by Steven Spielberg. And Spielberg was about 12 years old when he directed it. You know, and he had to direct this great veteran actress. But it went well. And, so, and he directed, I think, one of the first episodes of Columbo, if not the first Columbo.
0: Oh, did he? I loved Columbo.
2: Yeah, oh, yeah, me too. It was so great.
0: Because the best bit was when he would come back.
1: Yeah.
0: When he would come, because you knew that he had it then, and you knew that he knew the answers to what was going to go on.
1: They would be so irritated.
0: One more thing, yes.
2: Yeah, he was so great. Yeah, I love Peter Falk. Fantastic. And so, you know, then he did a television film called Duel with Dennis Weaver. That's a good film, too. And then he started making features, and, you know, some of them are great, and some of his movies suffer from the fact that he doesn't want to edit. You know, he just really loves his movies, so he wants them to go on and on. And they have, you know, like a prologue, a pointless prologue, and then a pointless epilogue. The prologue says, this is what you're going to see, and then the epilogue says, this is what you just saw.
0: Oh, okay.
2: If you cut those two things out, you know, the movies would be a lot better.
0: Yeah, I would say so. This is his 37th movie.
2: Yeah, and, you know, of those 37, how many are, you know, truly memorable? I mean, there's a lot of really great ones and big, spectacular successes with Jurassic Park and Schindler's List and so on. But, you know, so, yes, I've heard, and yes, I want to go see. I love Emily Blunt. She's a fantastic...
0: She's just come along, just coming along so nicely. I know
2: she's just great.
0: Yeah, this comes out June 12th. I'm certainly looking forward to it.
2: June 12th, that is my birthday. I'm going to be 28.
0: Oh, look at that, Gary. Uh-huh. We should celebrate. We should have cupcakes.
2: I agree. It's not a celebration for my birthday.
0: There you go. We will notate that, my dear. We're up against the clock. Always a pleasure, Gary. Thank you so much for your time.
2: Thanks for having me. Have a good day.
0: Yes, you too, darling. You take care. And if you want to get in touch with any information on Gary, it is, do you remember the website?
1: I don't.
0: From the Bookshelf.
1: There you go.
0: That's the one indeed. So, it continues to rain here right now, but I thought that we might have a little bit of music. What do you think before we get to Bill?
1: Let's dance.
0: Let's dance. Okay. Well, you can't really dance to this, but, you know, it's from a time and a place.
1: Okay.

0: And that was Petula Clark, and apparently she has a place that she knows where we can go. So that'll be great. I'll look forward to that because she lives in Paris. So that could be fun. It is 31 minutes past the hour of 8 a.m. You are listening to Good Morning Monterey Bay right here on Boulder Creek Community Radio, KBCZ 89.3 FM, kbcz.org, and streaming live at the 831 at substack.com. I'm Rosie Chalmers. With me is my Thursday guest, Joanne Guzman, and we have got this.
1: Who's the man? Huh? Who's the man?
2: Come to mama.
3: The man versus the woman.
4: She is a woman.
5: I am a woman. Now like me.
4: Something which you are not.
6: You know everything because you're a man.
7: She's good.
8: Come on.
7: She's very good.
4: Challenge the women.
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4: The battle of the sexes.
10: Let the battle begin.
0: Ding, ding, ding. Okay, we have our good friend, Bill Wolverton, is on the Liveline. Morning, Bill.
11: Morning. When Joanne said, let's dance, I was getting all ready for David Bowie.
0: Oh,
12: yeah,
0: sorry.
12: That would have been cool.
0: Sorry. My apologies. I'm just playing the oldies. I've got the next one. I've got is Hold Me, Thrill Me, Kiss Me by Mel Carter. That's exciting stuff. Okay, the score is 3-2-1 in our favor. And because we've got an election coming up on Tuesday, I hope all of you have, if you haven't already voted, I hope you've got your ballot and you're going to vote. But we are talking politics here, but not politics. You'll see what I mean. How many attempted recalls of a California governor have occurred since 1913?
12: Oh.
0: Is that 41, 57, or 64? Attempted recalls.
11: Wow. If you didn't give me choices, I'd have been off by an order of magnitude. I'll say 41.
0: It's 57.
12: Holy cannoli.
0: I know. Just shows you how we feel about the election, doesn't it, just?
11: Wow. So in the past, that must have been much more common.
0: Yes. Yes, it was. Yes.
11: Oh, okay. Well, I was feeling absolutely reckless during show prep yesterday. And
0: no, Bill, you were reckless. Good Lord.
11: Yeah, I probably made the worst choice ever of what to quiz you on, but the topic for today is barbecue.
0: Okay, well, but that's good because today is National Hamburger Day.
12: Yeah.
11: Oh, I didn't know that.
12: Hamburger okay. Day.
11: What does the term Texas crunch refer to in traditional barbecue technique?
0: Texas what? Crunch?
11: Crutch.
0: Crutch, like the crutches that you wear when you break your leg?
11: Exactly.
12: Okay.
11: Is that A, wrapping the meat in foil midway through the cook to speed up the stall? Is it B, using a wooden crutch to prop open the smoker lid? Or is it C, adding extra fat trimmings to lean cuts?
0: Well, come on.
12: The crutch is too obvious, right?
0: Is come it? You know, yeah, he does that.
12: I know. That's I why know. I'm like, oh.
0: So it's the meat in foil. I can't think that you put meat in a steak in foil because it would make it soggy. It wouldn't be crispy.
11: Well, you could barbecue more than steak.
0: Well, I know, but it's Texas, so.
12: I feel.
0: What was the third one?
11: Adding extra fat trimmings to lean cuts.
12: I'm leaning towards foil, like it's your crutch because you don't have time to smoke it for 22 hours.
0: All right, that's what we'll go with.
11: Wrapping the meat in foil midway through the cook to speed up the stall.
0: Yes. Yay, woo! Well done. Good job. Okay, California has had a lieutenant governor of different parties between 1978 and 2011, that is 33 years. How many times has the lieutenant governor been of a different party than the governor in 33 years?
12: Oh.
0: Is that 15, 28, or 29?
11: That's a good question.
0: That's what I thought.
11: I will say 15.
0: It's 28.
11: Wow.
0: That really surprised me, yes. Actually, I learned a lot. I learned about Andrew Jackson today as well, and I don't like him one bit. which is okay because he's dead now. He died in, I think, 1836. But he was the Trail of Tears, you know. It was that guy. Because one thing happened, and so he decided he didn't like the Native Americans, and then he completely ruined their lives. Now, don't like him. Anyway, go ahead.
11: Well, next time you see me, if you want to give me all your $20 bills in protest, that'll be okay.
12: I like how you think.
0: Okay.
11: All right. In traditional Central Texas barbecue, what specific cutting technique is used for brisket to respect the grain across both the flat and the point? Is that pulling the meat like pork shoulder? Is it cubing the point into burnt ends while leaving the flat intact? Or is it slicing the entire brisket against the grain in one continuous motion?
0: As I said, Joanne's got some very serious frowns on her forehead as she's going to deep thought over this question.
12: I am slicing the brisket right now, testing.
0: I can see. Yeah. I love brisket.
12: I know.
0: What do you think?
12: Gosh, my husband would know this.

0: me decide. Okay, I'm gonna go with one continuous motion across the grain.
1: Across grain.
0: Yeah.
2: The correct answer is slicing the entire brisket against the grain in one continuous motion.
1: Winner, brisket dinner.
0: That sounds good. Yeah, that's a great does. Idea.
1: Okay. Sworn in at the age of 30 as governor in 1856, who was our youngest governor in California? By the way, he died when he was 47.
0: Who? Oh.
1: Was that J. Neely Johnson? Was it Milton Latham? Or was it James Rolfe?
2: Milton Latham.
1: Nope, it was Neely Johnson.
2: Neely Johnson, of course.
1: Yeah, because that name just floats off the tongue, doesn't it?
2: Yeah, certainly.
1: Okay, one more from you.
2: All right. In traditional Memphis dry ribs, which I love, by the way.
1: Oh, yes.
2: What multi-stage process involving seasoning is considered essential by old school pit masters? Is that A, applying the dry rub 24 hours in advance, then adding a second light dusting after the first few hours of smoking? Is it B, applying the dry rub before smoking, then mixing the rub into a wet paste with yellow mustard as a binder applied for the last 20 to 40 minutes on the smoke? Or is it C, soaking the ribs in brine, then blotting dry before applying any seasoning?
1: You should see her face for this one. If you thought there was a frown last time, I think she's decided that each one is right.
0: Yes, that's pretty much where I was feeling it.
1: I think it's the mustard one.
0: I do.
2: She's
0: well.
2: Two for two so far.
1: And you do you agree with me on that?
0: I think I do, but then then the brine popped in, so I'm like, oh.
1: I've never brined ribs. I've never heard of ribs being dried. Brined, and these are dry ribs, right?
0: Right, but they're to make it the meat soft prior, yes. Than blotting it, then putting the. So that's why I'm leaning towards three.
1: All right, we're going for C.
2: Well, this one tripped up both of you. The answer is applying the dry rub 24 hours in advance, then adding a second light dusting after the first few hours of smoking.
0: All right.
1: Okay.
0: You
1: well, that's
0: some,
1: not
0: lose
1: bad.
0: Some.
1: It's 5-1 going into Friday, Bill.
2: Wow, we're all done?
1: Yeah. Sorry.
0: Wow.
1: Yes.
2: I don't have one more?
1: No, you just got one more.
2: Oh, it's Thursday. You go first. Wow. That's pretty rough. Well,
1: yeah.
2: I thought that was reckless.
1: Yeah, that you're definitely reckless with your ribs there and your brisket. All right, dude.
2: But you know, I got to get to Bruno's. I want to take Drew up there. He likes it too.
1: Yes, you should. It's a good place to go and nosh, that's for sure. All
0: get
1: right,
0: in there.
1: Thanks so much. Talk to you in the morning.
2: Very good. Bye.
1: There you go. So that's...
0: Well, you're up five. You're yeah. winning at five.
1: And our engineer in Felton says, did somebody say something about cupcakes? God, can't let the old cupcakes go, can we?
0: I love cupcakes.
1: All righty, we're going to stop that and we are going to do this because we've got lots of traffic to report to you today. Let us start off in King City, northbound 101 at the Walnut Avenue off-ramp. We have a live or dead animal, I do not know, but it is there on the roadway, so be on the lookout for that. Highway 1 in the southbound direction at Salinas Road, we have a two vehicles involved, one of which is a white Camaro. One is in the middle of the roadway and one is to the side of the roadway. It's two vehicles, and there's always a nasty intersection. Highway 1 at Salinas Road. And that is in Monterey. Then we have a traffic collision. It is State Route 17 at Parker River. and that is on the 600 block of River Road. We have two vehicles that have messed it up. Possible party possibly trapped in a vehicle. Construction workers are running to the scene to try and get someone out of the blocked vehicle. Ooh. It says black rear end

0: sunk in. Oh. It doesn't say exactly where that is. I do not know. It's River Road, so maybe it's a river. I don't know. I can't answer that for you. We also have a traffic collision. Same road at Chula River Road. And this is a black vehicle versus a red vehicle. They're in the roadway. We have a possible individual trapped in that vehicle. The reporting party is en route, and which is interesting. Two vehicles involved. We CHP is not there yet, but I think this is the same thing. I think this is the same thing because they're reported 1 minute apart, and both are talking about the fact that the back rear end is sunk in. So good for those construction workers. Bravo, well done. At River Parkway at San Benito Street, behind the high school in the Hollister Gilroy area, we have a driver who came around the road corner too fast, common problem with wet roads, and lost control of the vehicle. Fire department is responding to that, and CHP are en route to that. We have Highway 17 at the 17, let me see here. This is an, it says there's a white Camaro, and this is in the, no, do go back, don't go there, come back to where we were here. We have a, it keeps popping off, I don't know why, and it's saying that Highway 17, and a vehicle has been pushed to the right-hand side. There is heavy traffic from SoCal to the Freedom exit. That's where it is. We have unknown description of the other vehicles that are involved in this. CHP is getting on the scene of that again. Highway 17 southbound at the Highway 1 interconnection is what that's showing. We have an animal hazard, which is West Edmondson at Sunnyside in the Hollister Gilroy area. And boy, there's a lot. You know what, folks? Slow down. Oh, leave a little bit early. Oh, by the way, our engineer now wants ribs. slow down. You got it is raining. The rain is coming down. You know, water from the sky, grease on the road.
1: Oh, yeah.
0: Slow down. Put your cell phones down. Slow down and try and leave a little bit early.
1: And if you're traveling on Highway 9, you're going to encounter daytime one-way reversing traffic control through Friday at multiple locations. The Highway 9 San Lorenzo River and Kings Creek Bridge replacement project is taking place north of Boulder Creek and involves the full replacement of these bridges for the safety of the traveling public. The Highway 9 Felton Pedestrian Safety Improvements Project is constructing a sidewalk and bikeable shoulder on the southbound side of Highway 9 between the San Lorenzo Valley Schools Complex and downtown Felton, and continues with daytime and overnight traffic control. The Highway 9 Upper Drainage and Erosion Control Improvements Project is improving the operation of key drainage systems along Highway 9 and will include culvert replacement, paving, and enhancement of erosion control systems. This work will take place between Brookdale and the junction with Upper Highway 236.
0: Yes, indeed. So lots and lots of work happening today. Today is the last day of the National Spelling Bee, the Scripps National Spelling Bee. First place, you get $52,500.
1: Holy cannoli.
0: You get, and no cannolis, you get Encyclopedia Britannica and Merriam-Webster. You get a custom trophy, a commemorative medal, and $1,000 in flight credits from Delta Airlines.
1: Oh.
0: 25K for second, 15 for third, and 10 for fourth. I was looking at some of the words this morning. And I went, why are you trying to do this to yourself, Rosemary? You don't know what the words mean. You don't know how to pronounce them. And you sure as hell do not know how to spell them. It's very difficult.
1: Yeah, my mom loved spelling bees. My mom was so into that, for real. And you know, I remember I won one in grade school. But other than that, I'm not the best speller anymore.
0: I like spelling, but everybody cheats now because they just use
1: autocorrect.
0: Autocorrect does it for you. You don't even have to worry about it.
1: I'm legendary for my typos. I mean, literally, I send out texts. I'm not even looking. And people are like, well, I deciphered it. And I think maybe blah, blah, blah. I just don't even care anymore. I'm busy.
0: Yeah, there you go.

0: Yeah, that's exactly right. And you don't. And I have a couple of keys on my laptop that keep sticking.
1: Oh, that's the
0: B
1: worst.
0: And the T.
1: I hate that.
0: So then you spray it with one of those air sprayer things, uh-huh. and the whole keyboard goes white because it's so cold.
1: Yeah.
0: And then you realize that they're still sticking. They're still and then sticking. You want to pick it up and throw it out of the window.
1: Oh, yeah.
0: Not that I would do that kind of thing because I'm not prone to having fits of temper like that.
1: I don't know if I believe this over the keyboard because it's so frustrating because you have to use it all the time.
0: Yes. Oh, I certainly do. Yeah.
1: My shift one was stuck on my last laptop. Oh. So I'd have to always use the right shift instead of the left. So when you're typing fast, you know, type 90 words a minute. It really messed everything up, and it drove me nuts. I wanted to throw my laptop yes. off the deck.
0: California broker has recently won more than $4 million in damages from J.P. Morgan Securities after he says he was wrongly fired because of a deli platter expense to the company.
1: Oh, what in the world is wrong with people?
0: Today, a lot, obviously. They ruled last week that they have to give Brent Ryan Bodner $4.25 million in damages with a 10% annual interest rate from the date of service. They also have to, have got to pay him for the filing fee. And they say that his record for reason for termination and termination explanation be expunged with the reason for his departure revised to voluntary per the ruling. It was in 24, they raised concerns over a $642.50 deli platter, which was charged. Rosen said the company claimed the platter was served at a personal Super Bowl party when it was actually purchased for a pre-approved business meeting held at his home.
1: Oh.
0: Silly, silly people.
1: Wow. I want money for ordering the wrong deli platter. Or whatever. I don't even know.
0: $642 for a deli platter?
1: That's a bit much. I wonder how many people were there.
0: Yeah, I know. Well, they say that we don't agree, but we're going to pay anyway.
1: Well, he's hit the jackpot, I guess.
0: Yeah.
1: That's a lot of money. I mean.
0: Yes, it is. Well, because he couldn't work because it shows that he'd been fired.
1: Yeah.
0: I know these poor. I know
1: couldn't
0: these
1: work. Yes. I'm sure there was no jobs out there.
0: No, that's right. You couldn't be a trash man or anything like that. And there's this new thing. The word MOG. Are you familiar with this?
1: Is it M O G?
0: Yes, and it can mean. So it means. Let's say that you're better at basketball than I am. Mm-hmm. So you MOG me at basketball.
1: Oh.
0: Except that in the UK, we've been using the term mog all of my life. And it means a cat.
1: Oh.
0: We say a cat mog or moggy. Some people even call their cats moggies.
1: Oh.
0: So I'm not quite sure how I can connect these two. It's not going to be easy.
1: That's like the name for the cigarette there. I won't say that, but, you know.
0: What name for it? Oh, yes, the shortcut for the word.
1: Yeah.
0: And, actually, you can see the word because in the UK, the word that you're looking at is fag, and that is the slang word for a cigarette. Mm-hmm. But then there's also the slang word for a gay person is faggot, but it's not because it means it's a meatball.
1: A meatball.
0: It's a meatball. It's from northern England. Huh. And faggots in gravy is very, very popular. I've had it. It's done when it's done, you know, if you go to a small village pub or something like that, a good little local cafe, totally delicious. It's meatballs in gravy. But it's interesting how the language gets strung out and pulled, lifts this way and that.
1: My parents had a friend from the UK. His name was Cliff. And he would come and stay with us periodically on our couch. He was a lot of fun. He was a ladies' man. But I remember him asking me, can I have a biscuit? And I was like, well, we don't have any biscuits. I was like 10. I'm like, we don't have biscuits. And he's like, no, a biscuit. Because I was eating cookies.
0: Yes.
1: And I was like, we don't have any biscuits. What are you talking about?
0: When I first moved here, I moved to Torrance immediately into a furnished apartment. Mm-hmm. And it had everything besides the furniture was crap. But it had tennis courts, swimming pool, sauna, gym, all of that stuff. And I met a guy who was a ladies' man. I was living with someone at the time. But anyway.
1: You little.
0: I know. How bold of me. And I was a tennis player at the time. I'd played tennis for a long time.
1: You never cease to amaze me. Every day I get another piece of information. I was a tennis player for a long time.
0: Well, we had a tennis court at home, a grass court.
1: Oh, wow.
0: Yeah, we used to. And I thought about this because I thought about this story the other day because strawberries now have come into their own for us. They've delicious. I'm having them every day. Mm-hmm. But we had a grass court at home. You had to wear all white. You couldn't wear just a pair of jeans. Nope. That wasn't allowed. All white, just like Wimbledon, because my mother was obsessed with Wimbledon. I went with her to Wimbledon and John Newcomb trod on my foot.
1: Oh, my goodness.
0: I know.
1: You were thrown.
0: I told her, I'm never washing my foot ever again. And of course, Wimbledon is famous for its strawberries and cream. Uh-huh. But after the tennis match, we would be able to have strawberries and cream.
1: Oh.
0: And then you would have to ask permission, may I lick the bowl, please?
1: Oh.
0: And then, if you were being sarcastic, you'd say mater, because that's the Latin for mother, just to really piss her off. But if you were being in a fun mood, if you'd won, usually, you'd call her Bernard, which wasn't her name at all. Her name was Gillian. But anyway.
1: Bernard.
0: Yes. Oh, Bernard, may I lick the bowl, please? Yes, you may. Anyway, so I was thinking about that, got me to thinking about tennis and playing tennis and everything. So when I moved into this apartment complex, there was this guy who was extremely tanned. I mean, like almost fried, burnt. Uh-huh. But I think he must have just been out on the tennis court all the time. And we got chatting by the pool and blah, blah, blah. And he said, you know, I was obviously fresh off the boat. And the subject came to tennis. And I said, would you like to have a knock-up tomorrow? And he looked at me and he said, I would love that.
1: Oh.
0: I didn't realize that knocked up here was entirely different because in tennis in England, you hit the ball around for a little bit for like 20 minutes. Uh-huh. That's a knock-up. Uh-huh. I learned that wasn't the case here.
1: Oh.
0: And then when I started working for a temp agency, like almost immediately, because I didn't know what the hell I was going to do. And I didn't know for quite many years what I was going to do. But I was in the agency and I had made an error and I asked for a rubber.
1: Because it's an eraser, a rubber.
0: We call them rubbers. And I said, excuse me, do you have a rubber?
1: They're like, nope, we're not hiring you. You creep.
0: And the last thing about when I was working for the temp agency, I got a job in Beverly Hills on Rodeo Drive at a beauty salon.
1: Wow.
0: But it paid well, and it meant I had to dress up. And I went, oh, okay, this would be great. I'm sure I'm going to love this. Well, of course, no sooner had I arrived than I realized I was actually going to really hate it.
1: Oh,
0: it was just not my cup of tea. So a lady had come in for her appointment, and it was my job to check the people in, take them to the room, make them comfortable, I don't know, get them a cup of tea, whatever. So she said to me, she said, so she'd come for a facial, so I took her to, I think it was room 3. It was all pink and lovely and beautiful, and it smelled lovely. And so she said, so what shall I do? I looked at her and I thought, well, you've come in for a facial, you know, logically, I don't know. I didn't actually know. Yeah. And I said, why don't you take all your clothes off and lay on that bed?
1: Oh, she got fired.
0: So as I walked away, I thought, that's the wrong answer. That was the wrong answer to the question. I'd only been here like a month. I was still adjusting, and the fact that I was on Rodeo Drive and blah, blah, blah. And as I walked away, I went, okay, I just walked, picked up my handbag and left. I just left. And I've often thought over the years, I wonder how long she stayed there, stark naked on the bed, waiting for a facial.
1: And the person coming in to give the facial, like, what's happening in here? temp jobs. Wow.
0: I know. I didn't. I decided that temp jobs weren't really my cup of tea.
1: I did that for a bit. I hated it. Yeah, because you'd have to go in there and you'd have to meet all the new people. It was just like being a child and my parents moving and having to go to a new school and start all over all the time, which we did every single year.
0: Did you?
1: Oh yeah, I moved to and would still be in the same school district, but I have to go to a new school.
0: Oh.
1: And make all new friends again.
0: Was your dad in the service?
1: No. He was just a lot of fun.
0: He was. He was huge amounts of fun, that's for sure.
1: But yeah, my parents, at least they tried to keep us in the Cupertino school district.
0: Uh-huh.
1: That was important to them because back then it was the best school district. So, yeah, but I had to go. And same with temp jobs. You know, you walk in the door, you got to meet everybody, you got to learn everything, you got to be good, you got, you know.
0: Yes, and they're all looking at you to see you, see if you make a mistake.
1: Yep, is the temp going to make it?
0: Yes,
1: exactly. And many times I've been like, oh, I don't want to go back there. I'm not coming. I just call the agency.
0: I just knew that I had completely blown it. So that's why I just
1: left it insane. I love that.
0: I'd love to know what the snooty salon said to the people.
1: Yeah.
0: She just left our client naked. Yeah. Well, it was a good facial then.
1: They're
0: wasn't
1: probably
0: it?
1: Still talking about it. Remember that?
0: That English girl?
1: She told her to get naked.
0: And it isn't as if I didn't know what a facial was. I knew exactly what a facial was. I think I was just intimidated at being in Beverly Hills and all of that. And so I just take all your clothes off.
1: First thing that came to mind, just get naked. Whenever in doubt, get naked.
0: Oh, dear.
1: Love it.
0: Well, we're at the end of the program once again. It comes too quickly, but it's always fun to have you here, Joanne.
1: Oh, I love being here. Thank you for having me.
0: Yeah, it's good. It's a great way to start the day. Just drive carefully, everybody. It's still raining, as best I can see here. It is still raining. So take care. There will be problems all over the roadways. And yes, everybody, go out and have some ribs, because I think that's what we have to do now.
1: And brisket.
0: Yeah, all over the roadways. And yes, everybody, go out and have some ribs, because I think that's what we have to do now.
1: And brisket.
0: Yeah,

0: What do you mean? I'm done.
1: No, I didn't record it.
0: Oh, you didn't? Oh. Hey, this is Joe from
1: Come on, Joe.
0: Hey, this is Joe from Santa Cruz, and you're listening to KBCZ at 89.3 FM, Boulder Creek Community Radio.

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Hum-dee-dum-dee-dum. When the sun beats down and I lie on the bench, I can always

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ladies and gentlemen, the fantastic Jerry McGee.

0: 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This is Tina Davey, and today I have an interview with Eric Iverson. He's with the band Soul Majestic, who's going to be playing at the Redwood Mountain Fair on Saturday, May 30th, 3:05 in the afternoon on the Meadow Stage. Eric, hello. Welcome to KBCZ.
1: Hey, thank you. Thank you for having me.
0: Yeah, it's great to talk to you. Now, so I'm looking at your website, and it looks pretty cool. So you're sort of a high-energy reggae band, rooted in some uplifting messages, and you got some tight musicianship, which everybody loves, and you've got undeniable groove. So how

0: It was about 2000, 2001, and a bunch of us have been playing together ever since then. I mean, we have been around for over 20 years, and myself and Oriana, who also sings in the group, and Dave are the three founding members that have been with the group all the while, and then we have a cast of some really great musicians that join us, drums and bass and keyboards and horns. And,
1: horns, all right.
0: Yeah, so we got a full band. It's an 8-piece band going to be playing on Saturday, so it should be really fun.
1: Wow, that's awesome. Now, for you, Eric, like growing up as a kid, as we do when we grow up, what are your greatest musical influences, do you think?
0: Well, pretty wide variety of influences, classic rock and some Beatles mixed in with some, Police and, and then you throw in the reggae mix with Bob Marley and Jimmy Cliff and all the obvious, bigger names of reggae. And that was kind of the melting pot for me as a kid. And then it, eventually grew into much more, diving in deeper into reggae and discovering, the legends and, a little Grateful Dead in there, a little bit of
1: what now?
0: Beatles, little Beach Boys,
1: Oh my!
0: quite a eclectic bunch of influences for sure.
1: And what is it about reggae that really speaks to you?
0: Well, I think it's a lot of it's the groove. It has a really it mimics the motion of the human body as it walks. It breathes, it sways, it has space for melody, has space for message. It's also a rebel music. It's born out of suppression and comes from a place of wanting to stand up for the human rights. And I think it's a great vehicle to carry a great message and all the while have a really happy, inspiring sound that uplifts your mood every day.
1: That is really beautiful. Thank you for putting it that way, because I just always wondered what the folks that are into reggae, they dig it. And I love that about the fans of reggae music. Now, you mentioned the bands that you have, musicians you have in the band with you. Now, have you played Redwood Mountain Fair before?
0: Actually, we have. Yeah, we played it, I believe, twice.
1: All right.
0: I know the last time we were there was about 10 years ago. And then prior to that, I don't remember the exact year that we played, but I believe we started, we played when the thing was in the barn, I believe.
1: Oh, my.
0: The first time that we played there. and then I've heard it's come a long way since then, so we're excited to come back.
1: Oh, it really has, and it's the stage that you're going to be playing on is really wonderful and beautiful. And, of course, Roaring Camp in Felton, you can't beat that location. It's just so gorgeous. Now, I got a trick question for you. What is the best concert that you've ever seen, and what made it so memorable for you?
0: Ooh. Best concert I've ever seen.
1: And you can take your time.
0: Wow. gosh, that's going to be a hard one. I'm going to have to say probably seeing Santana at the Santa Barbara Bowl.
1: Oh, boy.
0: A long time ago.
1: Yeah.
0: That was pretty phenomenal. It's just too many to try to, I'd give you a list of about 20 concerts.
1: That's right. You're like, I'll get back to you, Tina, on that one. I'll get back to
0: you. Exactly.
1: Oh, that's great. Well, thank you so much for talking with me today. And, Redwood Mountain Fair, the reason we love it so much in this valley, San Lorenzo Valley, is that a lot of the proceeds from the fair all go to our local nonprofits here, like our local theater and the radio station here and our local homeschool groups and a horse people that get recuperating horses and all of that. So it's just a wonderful event that is a great time for everybody up here and a moving experience. And it really does go much farther than the fair itself. So I just want to thank you for bringing your talents to this great event.
0: Yeah, absolutely. We're really happy to be a part of it, and such a great community, such a great cause. And look forward to rocking that stage at 3:05 on Saturday, the Meadow Stage at the Rowing Camp Campground for the Redwood Mountain Music Fair.
1: Yes, sir.

0: Sure, that's the one. Well done.
1: Yep. All right.
0: All right, Eric. Thank you so much for talking with me today, and we will see you at the fair.
1: We'll see you then.
0: Take All right. Care. Cheers. Thanks. Bye-bye.
1: Bye. Bye-bye.
0: All right, you heard it there. Just like he said, that is Eric Iverson from Soul Majestic, who is playing the Redwood Mountain Fair on Saturday, May 30th, 3 in the afternoon, 3:05 to be precise, on the Meadow Stage. See you there.

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Sweet soul music? How about Motown, doo-wop, folk, psychedelic folk, or surf rock? 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

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Boulder Creek Community Radio, serving all the San Lorenzo Valley from the skyline to the sea. 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Here with you broadcasting news, local information and updates and interviews Monday through Thursday, 12:30 to 1 o'clock. Well, what the heck? It's raining. rain, go away. We didn't want that coming up for our fair this weekend, but it's only for today. Fortunately, it looks like we're going to have some clear skies on Friday afternoon, moving into Saturday with a high of 74 in Felton, and Sunday 84 degrees. So it is just going to be beautiful weather this weekend. Even if you look out your window right now and see a lot of gray sky, sun is coming. So let's just hold on to that, shall we? All right, let's look at our news stories today. Let's see what we're looking at today. This one, first one, comes to us from KSBW. Watsonville man was arrested after an Instagram graduation mass shooting threat. Shame on you. Against a PVUSD school. Pajaro Valley School. A Watsonville man has been arrested, accused of making an online post threatening violence at next week's graduation ceremonies. Watsonville police spokesperson Erica Vasquez said, quote, the post mentioned something along the lines that a mass shooting was going to happen during the school graduations, end quote. Arrested was Moises Resendez, 21 years old, who allegedly directed the threat at the Pajaro Valley Unified School District, which is set to hold more than 30 promotions and graduations beginning next week. No specific ceremony was mentioned in the alleged threat, which was posted on the district's website on May 9th. Police say, quote, we worked with our team within the school district to make certain that all security measures at all of our events, not just the graduations and the promotions. Oh, this is from the spokesperson, Alejandro Chavez from Pajaro Valley Unified School District. He continued, taking a threat seriously is something that's really important and something that we need to do as a school district, end quote. An alert resident saw that threatening post and immediately notified Watsonville police. Good on you, person, who then obtained a search warrant for the Instagram post and then went to this person's home on the 700 block of Rodriguez Street. Police said that Resendez admitted posting the social media threat to provoke outrage in the community. Investigators said no guns were found during the search and no firearms are registered to this individual. Police spokesperson said, we just want to reassure our community that there is no active threat and the safety of the students is always our number one priority, end quote. He continued, I think it's going to be a beautiful time. I think the weather is going to cooperate and we're going to have some great graduations and great promotions this upcoming week. That is the spokesperson for the Pajaro Valley Unified School District. The individual, Resendez, was booked into the Santa Cruz County Jail on suspicion of making criminal threats. Oh, dear. Well, at the California Roots Music and Art Festival, a man was arrested for possession of narcotics. What? Officers say they found psilocybin mushrooms, MDMA ecstasy, cocaine, marijuana, and ketamine packaged for sale in the man's bag. I only know what a few of those things are. Monterey police officers said they arrested the person at the California Roots Music and Art Festival. They say that they observed 33-year-old Samuel Hebner offer some psilocybin mushrooms for sale on May 23rd around 4:50 in the afternoon at the festival. And he was arrested there and they searched his bag and found the other drugs. Hebner was booked into the Monterey County Jail with a bail set at $30,000. Well, the West Coast Chemical
emergency is raising questions, a chemical emergency is raising questions about the safety of massive industrial tanks. I have always wondered about this. There are millions of chemical tanks around the U.S., and experts say it is exceedingly rare for them to fail as long as they are properly maintained and inspected. Yet this past week, there were two major hazardous chemical emergencies on the West Coast. A large tank containing a corrosive chemical at a Longview, Washington paper mill ruptured on Tuesday, killing two and possibly nine others. And late last week, about 50,000 people were evacuated in Southern California after a chemical tank there overheated and threatened the area with a catastrophic explosion. Authorities mitigated that risk. Good job, everyone. And people have been able to return home. Yay. The incidents have raised questions, though, about who is responsible for regulating companies that handle dangerous materials. An Associated Press review has found that officials at the local, state, and federal levels, they all play a part in keeping these facilities safe. Well, what's to know about it? Well, tanks typically have robust safety standards. Chemical engineering professor Stephen Kimotek said almost every industry uses chemical tanks. They are common because most manufacturers will use chemicals at some point of their process. Kimotek said there might be millions of tanks across the country, but they are generally safe as long as companies are following the standards for how they're built, maintained, and inspected. The Worcester Polytechnic Institute professor said the failure rate of chemical tanks is about one failure per 1 million tanks per year. He says, quote, there are a lot of measures in place to keep people safe, and he's been tracking the Washington incident closely. But it is important that companies keep up proper maintenance and inspections, particularly after the tanks get older. Inspections should be increased after a tank passes the 10-year mark. And this is especially true for tanks that use highly caustic substances, like the white liquor in the Washington tank. The valves on the tank will need to be replaced more often. Yeesh. Yes, there are many tanks about, but the public danger from some chemicals is not always clear. One public health expert and the former science director of the Center for Health, Environment, and Justice said he is concerned that there aren't clear standards for exposure levels. One of the primary standards is for workplace exposure, and there isn't a proven standard for how much of a chemical it is safe to be exposed to after a spill or an explosion. Yikes. All right. Well, some fair housing groups are filing a lawsuit arguing a federal rule is change removes protections. Plaintiffs argue that the rule change is part of a broader campaign by the Trump administration to dismantle regulations related to fair housing and lending protections. Fair housing organizations filed a lawsuit yesterday over a federal rule change that they say would reverse decades of lending protections and open the door to discrimination against Black people, Latinos, and other minorities. The federal lawsuit filed in Washington, D.C. yesterday takes aim at a change made earlier this year by the Consumer Financial Protection Bureau to the Equal Credit Opportunity Act, which bars lenders from discriminating against credit applicants. Among the changes being challenged is that lenders will no longer have to consider disparate impact policies that appear neutral but actually tend to cause disproportionate harm to certain groups. Well, there are Congress members that are saying that the conditions are dire at the New Jersey Detention Center, and they're facing protests.

passed, but was still waiting on a mammogram more than a month into her detention. Another detainee was suffering from colon cancer, but wasn't receiving any treatment. U.S. Representative Dan Goldman, another Manhattan Democrat who toured the facility Wednesday, said, quote, "The bottom line is, if you are human, if you are American, you cannot support what is going on here. They're living in jail conditions, and none of these people are criminals." Oh, dear. Well, in other news, this may come as no surprise to some folks, but Chinese online retailer Temu has been hit with a $232 million fine over unsafe toys and electronics. Temu was hit with $232 million fine Thursday after the European Union investigation found that Chinese online retailer Temu failed to protect consumers from illegal products like toxic and hazardous toys or unsafe electronics. The 27-nation EU, their fine follows preliminary findings last year that Temu was exposing consumers to a high risk of products sold on its platform like baby toys and small electronics that did not comply with EU consumer safety rules. The bloc's executive arm issued the penalty under the Digital Services Act, a wide-ranging rule book that requires online platforms to do more to keep internet users safe from harmful content or dodgy goods under the threat of hefty fines. And that is a hefty fine. It's the second time Brussels has issued a fine under the three-year-old Act, the Digital Service Act, following a $120 million penalty last year for Elon Musk's social media site X. Well, okay, well, let's see what else we've got here. Let's look at some of this weather, shall we? This afternoon, showers are likely on and off for the rest of the afternoon, but it looks like things are going to clear up this evening. And then tomorrow, Friday, we've got some fog in the morning, and then sun comes to visit us with a high of 68 degrees on Friday. 74 is forecast for Saturday, and 84 on Sunday. Thank you. And Monday coming in at 88 degrees. Okay, we've got good weather for our fair. That's all I care about these days. Showers are likely for you in Scotts Valley this afternoon, continuing into this evening, but then it should clear up overnight for some fog in the morning for Scotts Valley and a sunny day at a high of 66. 72 is forecast for Saturday and 79 on Sunday for you in Scotts Valley, 80 on Monday. Let's check on our friends in Santa Cruz. You have a beach hazard statement, so there's some rough seas out there. Beach hazard statement remains in effect through tonight because there is an increased risk of sneaker waves and strong rip currents. National Weather Service says, hey, stay off the jetties. Well, not really, but they do say stay off jetties. They just don't yell at you like that. Stay off jetties, piers, rocks, and other waterside infrastructure. Remain out of the water to avoid hazardous surf. And never, uppercase on that one, turn your back on the ocean. Monitor local weather and surf and tide forecasts. There you are. So do be careful there. All right, let's take just the quickest of breaks here, and we will be right back. 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Be right back.

Sometimes in our library, we get a hold of a bad recording of a great song, and that was a perfect example of that right there. Yeah, that is not a good recording that we want to put in your ears. So let's just move on now to some of our traffic today and see what we are looking at. When I was coming up from Felton here today, work was suspended because of the rain, but there still are

0: few temporary traffic lights, of course, on Highway 9 here and there. So leave yourself extra time. And looks like everything's moving pretty well through Brookdale and Ben Lomond today, down through Felton and into Santa Cruz. Highway 17 has some issues. There's some bridge work being done right at Pasatiempo. And then Scotts Valley had a collision at noon at northbound 17 in El Rancho. So that is snarling traffic a little bit there. And that is on the northbound side of 17. And then another little wreck there up at Mount Hermon and Highway 17. This one does not say whether it's on the north or south side of the road. But that is causing a little bit of trouble on 17 there. But it does clear up on your way over the summit and into Los Gatos if you're coming back from Willow Glen or Campbell. Southbound on Highway 17, things are looking pretty good. And a little slow over the summit, but it picks up after that on your way through Scotts Valley, through Pasatiempo and into Santa Cruz. Over on the coast, it's looking pretty good. Swanton, Davenport, and those areas are all clear on Highway 1. Mission Street moving a little slow, but other than that, Highway 1 southbound is clear all the way through Capitola, La Selva Beach, and Freedom. If you're coming back from Watsonville, Highway 1 northbound is all clear through Rio Del Mar, Aptos, Soquel, Capitola, into Santa Cruz. So that is good rolling there. All right, I'm going to play an interview right now that Mountain Mama did yesterday with a great artist that's playing the Redwood Mountain Fair. His name is Moshe Volozny. I just love that name. And there was an article actually about him in the newspaper in the Santa Cruz Sentinel this morning. I'll just read a little bit of that. Some events, like the annual Redwood Mountain Fair, are just rock solid. You buy your ticket and you just know you're going to have an amazing time and you're going to see tons of great music. Plus, with the festival's emphasis on so many local artists, you're undoubtedly going to run into lots of your local friends, both in the crowd and possibly on stage too. This year marks the Redwood Mountain Fair's 15th year at Roaring Camp. Over the years, it's raised over $600,000 for local nonprofits like KBC. The local angle of the festival is also a big part of its charm. Out of 27 bands over the Saturday and Sunday this weekend, 18 of them are from the Santa Cruz area. And speaking of which, the Santa Cruz Sentinel recently chatted with Santa Cruz songwriter Moshe Volozny, who's, quote, picking up on my earlier days with a full band when he and the band play the festival Sunday afternoon. So Volozny, who relocated from Portland when he was just four, is another of the local artists for whom playing music was pretty much inevitable. He says his dad played fiddle, a lot of bluegrass, and then he got into the banjo. And then he says, my dad got me first playing the guitar, so there's a lot of influence from him. How nice. All right, let's hear that interview right now. Here is Mountain Mama interviewing Moshe Volozny for the Redwood Mountain Fair.
1: Hi, this is your Mountain Mama. And today I'm speaking with Moshe Volozny, who is playing the Redwood Mountain Fair on Sunday, May 31st at 1:55 p.m. on the Creekside stage. Hello, Moshe. How are you today? And thanks for speaking to us today.
2: I'm doing great. Enjoying the long weekend, and I'm excited about the big show next week. Playing all originals with a full band, and I can't wait.
1: Awesome. Well, we're excited about it too. Have you played the fair before?
2: I have. It's been a while. It's been about 6 or 7 years. And yeah, I'm really excited to be back. I've got a great 5-piece band and, Sunday, 1:55 PM. It's going to be beautiful weather and, playing all originals, and I'll be, releasing some new music as well.
1: Awesome. All right. Do you have, some CDs or EPs available?
2: I've got it all. I've got actually a new vinyl 45 that, just came out a couple weeks ago, called Sand in My Pocket. That's going to be out there. I've got a number of CDs from under my name, and also a world music group I had called Universal Language. So that will all be over there at the Creekside stage.
1: Great. Well, you are a local person, and we love having local people on the radio station, but also at the Redwood Mountain Fair. I was intrigued about your language, you know, your multiple languages that you speak and you have recorded in. You want to speak about that a little bit?
2: Absolutely, yeah. So I grew up bilingual in English and Hebrew, and then I started studying Spanish at a young age and traveled quite a bit around the world. So I speak fluent Spanish as well. And then in college, I was a language studies major at UCSC. So my capstone project was actually my my album, Universal Language, and all my original stuff in those three languages. So, really enjoy bringing different languages, music, and cultures. So that was a big part of Universal Language. My current stuff is mostly in English, but you can still buy my Universal Language music, which will be at the fair. And I'm also a music teacher for Santa Cruz City Schools. So that's what I do during the day. And on the weekend, I still get to get out and play my music. Very rare for me to play with a full band anymore. It's been, the last time I did that was Hardly Strictly Bluegrass a few years ago with the same band. It's Jim Lewin on lead acoustic guitar, Gary Kehoe on drums, Etienne France on bass, and Dave Holodiloff on mandolin, myself, Moshe on vocals and guitar. So it's going to be a fantastic group, all original music. Can't wait. Really excited about this.
1: Oh, we're excited, too. You know, we at KBCZ are going to be at the Creekside stage all day, and we're announcing the band. So we'll probably see you there. I'm going to be working there on Sunday when you're there. So, yay!
2: Fantastic. Come say hello and grab an album, whatever medium you guys play over there. I'll hook you up.
1: Awesome. All right. Well, you already told me who's in the band. Sounds like you've got a great lineup there, and you're going to have a full band there. Obviously your travels learning different languages really affected you and affected your music. Were there any particular artists that spoke to you and helped shape and influence you, the music that you make?
2: Musical influences. Well, my older brother, Boaz, he's 4 years older, and he's been writing and recording his own music for a long time, so he was a big influence. He was also in the Devil Makes Three in their early years in Santa Cruz for a couple years, and he's written a couple songs that they've recorded, including Holdin' on their last Spirits album and Working Man's Blues. So he's a big influence. And then also in my travels, some of the locations that have been big influences. I've been to Cuba 3 times, and I studied music in Cuba. So that was a huge influence, especially for the Universal Language recordings. And then I also booked the music at Moe's Alley for 15 years, so I got to see a lot of great live music there. So that definitely influenced me, seeing hundreds of bands over there at Moe's Alley.
1: That's wonderful. Wonderful experience for you. Do you have any, obviously you write a lot of your own songs, and sounds like your brother did too. How did you learn the craft of songwriting, and were there any specific songwriters that spoke to you?
2: I would say for songwriting, I started off when I was in elementary school just making a lot of, like, just having fun doing parodies and goofy stuff like Weird Al Yankovic and stuff like that. So I kind of started off just kind of doing, you know, goofing around with rhymes and in elementary school. And then in middle school, I would say I started writing some of my own stuff. One of my good friends, his name was Cassidy Mayer. He passed away, but he was in a group called Sin in Space. So I connected with him a lot when I was a young teenager. And then my brother was 4 years older, so he... seeing him write music, we shared a room until he moved to L.A. to pursue his music when he was 18 and I was 14. So I would say at about that age, 13, 14, that's when I was writing my own songs. I got to step into the studio for the first time at about 16, 17 to record a song for a compilation. And then I went to Cabrillo right after high school. I started recording in the recording class. So I started recording my own originals myself at about 18 and 19. And then I started working for Palookaville in my late teens. That was a venue that was in downtown Santa Cruz that closed, doing a street team and just anything I could really in exchange for shows. So got inspired by a lot of music at Palookaville. When they closed, I worked at the Catalyst for a little bit, and then ended up at Moe's Alley in about 2005. So yeah, being around a lot of live music, and then once I started writing my own stuff, I just... that was what was exciting to me, and I just never really got into doing a lot of covers. I did a bit of it for, you know, weddings and people that hired me, but I really don't do covers just because I've got my own songs, and that's what I'm passionate about. So, yeah, that's what I do. I write my own stuff, and I've been lucky enough to have people support it, and venues like the Redwood Mountain Fair where I can go out and share my music.
1: Well, I'm glad you're coming back. And bring in your whole band and your special, unique music that you write yourself. It's unusual for everybody, for someone to have the whole package, to be able to sing and play and write the songs. You're a singer-songwriter in the true sense of the word. All right. So, last question. What was the best concert you've ever been to or performed at? What made it so memorable? What was something that really stuck in your mind that was the epitome of a concert?
2: I would say for me, you know, what one that jumps out, I saw David Byrne of the Talking Heads when I was 13 years old in Israel when I was with my brother. So he would have been 18 or 17. And that was a huge... just incredible moment to see David Byrne. And then also when I was, I believe 16, I saw Ben Harper for the first time at the Catalyst and just got right up front, and his soulful energy, his incredible, his playing, that was just a concert that really stuck out. And I remember, right after that concert, just, you know, getting my guitar out and writing some stuff right away, just being just really inspired by Ben Harper. So those are a couple, that just jump out.
1: Great. Well, I want to thank you so much for speaking with me today, Moshe. That was Moshe Velazny, who's playing the Redwood Mountain Fair on Sunday, May 31st at 1:55 p.m. on the Creekside Stage, where KBCZ will be as well. So come see us, all of us. So, Moshe, thanks for talking to us, and we'll see you at the fair.
2: Thank you. Come say hello. I appreciate your time and the support. And, yeah, everyone come out and support this great event. It's a wonderful festival. Great fundraiser and incredible location and weather. So, yeah, we'll see you next Sunday, 1:55, just about exactly 1 week from right now. I'll be on the stage playing.
1: Awesome. All right. Well, I'll be there. Take care.
2: Great.
1: All right. Bye-bye.
2: Thank you. Take care.

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0: every day, baby. 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I don't care what the people are thinking. I ain't drunk. I'm just drinking.
1: But you're so high.
0: Oh man, you know I ain't high.
1: But you're so high.
0: I just take a little bit every now and then.
1: But you're so high.
0: Oh man, you ought to be sharing yourself. Come home last night, all lush, baby getting a fuss. I said, honey, hush. I don't care what the people are thinking. I ain't drunk. I'm just drinking.
1: But you're so high.
0: Man, I ain't drunk. I done told y'all I ain't drunk, man. Why y'all doing
1: like
0: that?
1: But you're so high.
0: I just having fun, man.
1: But you're so high.
0: What? Oh, no, I'm not.
1: Stay drunk all the time.
0: Man, I don't know why y'all talking about me like that.

0: Thank you too. Now let's have a little drink, just me and you. I don't care what the people are thinking. I ain't drunk. I'm just drinking.
1: But you're so high.
0: Who me? I ain't high, man.
1: But you're so high.
0: How y'all talk about me like that?
1: But you're so high.
0: You gotta mind your own business, though. You ought to watch yourself, too, if you don't understand what I'm saying. I want to tip you, baby, before I go. I'll be back tomorrow night and drink some more. I don't care what the people are thinking. I ain't drunk. I'm just drinking.
1: But you're so high.
0: Oh, no, you the one drunk. Look at your eyes, man.
1: But you're so high.
0: Don't you tell my lady now.

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1: 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Well, it's time for a little, shall we say, mountain grass. Sit back and enjoy. We got a lot of stuff that was recorded at live festivals. And just good music. I've been in the mountains, and I've been to played at a festival. Got one coming up. It's festival time. All right, here we go.

And this is Enrico Bermano speaking to you live and in color from downtown Boulder Creek here at KBCZ. Dave Atkins and Brian Bowers started things, and just keep it going.

Hey there, this is Enrico Bermano inviting you to set your alarm for 2 p.m. till 4 p.m. on Thursdays for a little mountain grass, a little bluegrass, a little stuff recorded right at a festival, a lot of live recordings. Enjoy. We'll see you then. Bye.

Yeah. KKBCZ 89.3. Wow, KBCZ.org. This is Enrico Bermano back from my mountain experience and playing at festivals and stuff like that there. Wow, so much just going on these days. Chris Laquette with that. Is That So Acoustic? And Molly Tuttle with Story of My So-Called Life. Saw her recently with her husband-to-be. They were doing a duet here in Monterey. It was so nice. Annie Steindeck with Salty Poor Man's Whiskey version of Time over my introduction to this thing here. Helplessly Hoping, Chris Laquette, and David Atkins with Bad Moon Arising. And that's from the beginning, and this is what is going on here at KBCZ. You know what is happening this weekend? I bet you know already. Redwood Mountain Fair, 30th and 31st. That's just right down in Felton at the Redwood Mountain Fair grounds. It's a benefit, local nonprofit organizations, three stages, crafts, kids, local beer. It's at the Roaring Camp. They've been doing it for 15 years. This Saturday, not only do I get to open the show with the Brookdale Bluegrass Band, but who ends the show? The headliner is A.J. Lee and Blue Summit. That's something special. You got to see that. Tommy Castro and the Painkillers, Jive Machine, Jason Beards, Bring Joy, Red Dirt Ruckus, Jim Lewin, Bluegrass Planets, Joint Chiefs, Dominique and the Diamonds, Kentucky Mule, the Brookdale Bluegrass Band, Rory Lynch Band. Sunday, there's another whole lineup here. Melvin Seals and Matt Hurdle, the B-side players, Scott Law and Friends, Sambada, Insiders, James Durbin, Flora Tura, Jam and the Buttered Biscuits, Silver Tongue Devils, Polly Maxine and her friends. Well, there's just so much going on there. And it is it's 100% volunteer community festival that brings together people through music and art and local culture by giving every dollar of its profits back to local nonprofit and service organizations. Like this here radio station, KBCZ. We're going to be there representing the station, and there will be our little setup, our little tent out there, so you can come and see what we look like. You can come and talk to us and say, why don't you play this song? Why don't you play that song? And, you know, it'd be just good to see people out there because support the community. That's what I say. And it's, you know, live music right here in River City. No, in Felton. And so you don't have to go to it, you know, but it's there. It's for the community. It's for everyone else. And everyone's going to be there. So what the heck? So this is KBCZ. I am Enrico Bermano. This is 89.3 and kbcz.org. I was so excited about getting back to play my songs on the radio here that I forgot my phone. I feel so disconnected. I don't know what time it is. I don't know where I am. I'm lost. I don't know. I'm going to go right home and get my phone. So if you like trying to send me a message, you might have to use the website, kbcz.org, the website, and you could talk to us through that. But anyway, I'm probably not going to pay much attention to that right now because I'm going to play some more songs. Okay, so this one here is for our dear friend Bruce Champion, who recorded a lot of these things, and this is for him, and I hope he's okay.

Let him be. Don't mess with that guy. He's doggone. You know what that's like. Hot Rise with Doggone and Kane Welch Kaplan with Ain't Gonna Do It, Ain't Gonna Fall. Brianna Colored off of her new album, Queen of the Mountain, Higher on the Mountain, and Broken Compass Bluegrass with Circus Town. It's hard to read that right. Grass Valley Girls, Where the Soul Never Dies, Where the Soul of a Man Never Dies. Chris Laquette with Is That So Acoustic? And Molly Tuttle with Story of My So-Called Life. And I'm not going to go back any further than that because we're just having too much fun to go backwards. Let me remind you about the Redwood Mountain Fair. I'm going to be there. You ought to be there too, probably. If you care about your community, by golly, that's how to do it. Go have a good time and buy some stuff at the Redwood Mountain Fair. Three stages, arts and crafts, kids' activities, local beer, cider, and wine. What more could you ask? Three different stages, lots of different kind of music. That could be a lot of fun. So this is KBCZ 89.3. I am Enrico Bermano speaking to you live and in color from downtown Boulder Creek at the community radio station from the skyline to the sea, kbcz.org. And I don't care what anyone says. I believe what Buffy says.

0: There we go.
1: Got to conjure up this one. Comes from deep. Deep, deep, deep, deep, deep, deep, deep, deep. 1970. Were you there?

I had a friend of mine that rented a camping spot out on the Saltwater River a couple of years ago, and over in the East Coast in Baltimore. And people were catching croaker off the dock, and there was pelicans and blue herons and smell of salt water in the air, and we were drinking 3-2 beer and eating blue crab. And on the third day, the last day, there was a huge raging storm, thunder, lightning, wind so heavy that the rain was blowing sideways, went on for hours and hours, and we were confined to the trailer. Finally, late in the afternoon, it died down. And I came outside, and I looked across the river, and there, forming up, was a beautiful sunset. And you know how sunsets are. First, they catch your eye, and then about a minute later, they're perfect. And about 3 minutes after that, they start to fade away. And I stood there, and I don't know why, but I got all emotional thinking about the different kinds of sunsets I've seen in my life. And I came back in, and I wrote this. A human life comes and goes as quickly as the blooming and fading of a sunset. And when there was thunder rolling in the distance when it came sunset, my parents used to say that the gods were bowling. And with each roar of sound, no thunderclap was ever duplicated, just like Muhammad Ali, Michael Jordan, Jim Thorpe, Babe Ruth, B.B. King, the Rolling Stones, Mississippi John Hurt, and of course, Tina Turner. And if lightning was to strike close, leaving the smell of ozone when it came sunset, my eyes used to tell me that the sound would follow the flash, 5 seconds for every mile, one flare-up, and then gone, like Buddy Holly, Janis Joplin, Selena, Robert Johnson, Jimi Hendrix, Otis Redding, and of course, Hank Williams. And sometimes the sun's rays lit the sky in brilliance when it came sunset. And my friends used to say that the angels were dancing barefoot when the clouds were backlit brightly, as if heralding the rising of the Beatles, Bob Dylan, Pavarotti, Wayne Gretzky, Pele, Tiger Woods, and of course, Albert Einstein. And if hurricane winds blew in, crushing things both flimsy and stout when it came sunset, my conscience used to wonder if the roaring winds of war were always preceded by dark clouds that foretold the coming of Alexander the Great, Attila the Hun, Vlad the Impaler, Napoleon, Hitler, Mao Tse-tung, and of course, Robert the Oppenheimer. And if there was a rainbow, every color on display when it came sunset, my mind used to say that no one person can do that much, until I had to come to grips with bright shards of wisdom from solos like Martin Luther King, Nelson Mandela, Mahatma Gandhi, Winston Churchill, Abraham Lincoln, Buddha, Muhammad, and of course, Jesus. And if Moses was putting down the Ten Commandments today, they would number only 3. Number 1, be ye fruitless and do not multiply. For both sugar and children we have in plenty. Number 2, be ye green, ye dudes and dudettes, for your carbon footprint is your legacy. And number 3, and finally, be ye not snit prone. That's S-N-I-T-P-R-O-N-E.
Yea, verily, I say unto you, be ye not slip-prone. And if Jesus was reborn a welder instead of being a carpenter's son, he would be a brawnier version of himself than we get in our churches. And he'd fire up a forge just for fun, and wielding molten hammer and tongs, would patiently make a keen-edged blade that he would then smilingly destroy all up in the forge's fiery blaze. And his neon sign out front would say, we weld everything from the crack of dawn to broken hearts. Yeah, a human life comes and goes as quickly as the blooming and fading of a sunset. And so, with that stark reality firmly in mind, when indeed it comes to pass that I end my time and never again get to sit with you like this and regale you with harp songs, wit, and rhyme, rejoice then, my friends, and remember well this night when I wished you a safe and dear free journey home. And then rose slowly from some beat up wooden chair with my harp in hand and once black but now gray hair. And how I begged you please to not take it amiss as I blew to you one and all a good night kiss.

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That was Brian Bowers doing Sunset. Strength in Numbers with Slopes. Buffy St. Marie with God is Alive. Hot Rise with Doggone, Kane Welch and Chaplin, Ain't Gonna Do It. And that's how we do it, right here in River City. We're getting down to the nitty gritty. We got a whole hour to go, though. I think I could squeeze some stuff in here. How about some really down home, like what you'd find out in the woods, kind of. This is before bluegrass. This is old-timey here. This is Buffy St. Marie.

0: Thank you.
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3: Seeing as how I'll be playing at the Redwood Mountain Fair, I'll play a song for you that represents us pretty good, the Brookdale Bluegrass Band.

This is KBCZ Boulder Creek Community Radio. That was the Brookdale Bluegrass Band. And we had Jubilee Uncles from the good old-fashioned Bluegrass Festival. You know, there is a few more festivals just besides this here Redwood Mountain Fair. And I've got to tell you, the Boulder Creek Farmers Market is not happening today, okay? You are looking forward to some of those cool things that they sell down there. Ain't happening today. Couldn't have anything to do with the fact that it might have been raining today, but it's not raining today now. Okay, it rained like heck last night. Back on up in Bonnie Doon, we got like 2.5 inches of rain. So that's the way it goes moving west here on KBCZ 89.3. DJ Sage should be coming in pretty soon and doing her remarkable collection of international music. Well, I was fishing. I went up to a place called Cherry Lake, and boy, I'll tell you what, the winds changed for a day and moved all of the lumber out of the way that obscured a nice fishing hole. We were able to go up there and just fish for the big ones, I'll tell you what. It was so much fun. And the weather was good, you know. It was pretty windy that one night, but after that, it wasn't bad. I certainly wouldn't have liked to have been up there last night, though. Played at the Pick and Gather Festival up there in Livingston, and we had a great time there. And, well, let's just carry on. I'll be seeing you guys at the Redwood Mountain Fair, that's for sure. Okay, here's one. I wish I'd fished more.

All right. Brianna Cullard, back when she was just at the Brookdale Bluegrass Festival 2024. Oh, good times. Come and break my heart. And you know the story. Peter Rowan heard her sing that and had her come up and sing the song with him. And that was pretty neat, too. Hot Rise, Burn It Down, Chris Laquette, his interlude, and Alan Bonds and Skedaddle with Delta. Dave Atkins, Wish I Would Have Fished More. And that's kind of where we're at. And probably DJ Sage will be in here in just a few minutes. And we just have a little bit of time. And I just want to say good night, Mrs. Calabash, wherever you are. And this has been so much fun. Thank you so much for tuning in and just spending a little time with Enrico Bermano, speaking to you live in color and in person. Here's Strength in Numbers with Blue Men of the Sahara.

Strawberry.

And there you have it. Jerry Douglas, Mark O'Connor, Sammy Bush, Edgar Meyer, and Bela Fleck. As if you had to be told. Quite an understatement, strength in numbers, huh?

What a great way to start that off, start off this set. Welcome, welcome, welcome. 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That's where we're streaming live 24/7. I am DJ Sage, and I want to welcome you to this Thursday afternoon drive time show. Many, many thanks to Mr. Enrico Bermano for that fine, fine mountain grass. So good. Such good jams there. Ooh, well, we just heard Samba Da. Ooh, we have heard Samba Da before. Samba Da is an extraordinary group of musicians. I got a chance to dance with them down at the Wharf on Tuesday night, just two nights ago. Wow, they opened up the season down there at the Wharf, and let me just tell you, so many countries represented on stage, so many different instruments, and you have a chance to go see them live at this weekend's Redwood Mountain Fair. They're going to be performing on the Sunday, May 31st. Now, today's show, Shore to Shore, we're a little ad hoc, we're a little casual around here, and you can go ahead and call in, you can chat with me online, make a request, but I thought I'd throw together a playlist of some of the bands that are going to be down at Redwood Mountain Fair. So that's this coming weekend, May 30th, 31st. Starting off, we're all going to be setting up tomorrow, but starting off Saturday, and they've got two amazing days of music, three stages. They've got arts and crafts and kids activities, local beer, cider, and wine. More information at redwoodmountainfair.com. You can get your tickets there. But they're going to be starting off with this band headlining on the Saturday night on the main stage. And so we're going to try something new here at Shore to Shore. Just a little hopeful tech success, and we're going to queue up some AJ Lee and Blue Summit so you can hear what they have to say. Now, this is a genre, of course, Americana. We don't hear that as much here on Shore to Shore. I usually play music from around the world, but hey, all shores included, and AJ Lee representing from right here in the Santa Cruz, in the San Lorenzo Valley, no less. She is just taking it so far. So let's hear Tear My Stillhouse Down, AJ Lee and Blue Summit, this one with Lindsay Liu here on Shore to Shore, KBCZ 89.3.

All right. That was AJ Lee in Blue Summit with Lindsay Liu, Tear My Stillhouse Down. You are listening to Shore to Shore, music from around the world. We've got a review of what's a preview of what's coming up at Redwood Mountain Fair this weekend. They will be playing. How about this next one? Floratura is going to be performing on the Sunday. That's going to be May 31st, this coming Sunday down at Roaring Camp, Redwood Mountain Fair. Let's hear their song, Bucket of Seeds. Thank you.

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All right. We're having some technical fun here at KVCZ 89.3. I'm DJ Sage. I'll own it. I am trying to spin some tracks from a different source here to deliver the freshest of what we have in store for Redwood Mountain Fair coming up this weekend. This is down at Roaring Camp, and KVCZ is a part of the whole thing. We are so excited. We're going to be down at the Creekside stage. You can catch a bunch of us DJs. We're going to be announcing the bands and hosting a hangout lounge. RedwoodMountainFair.com has more information for you, but boy, this is just going to be the best block party of the year. That's what I like to call this festival down at Roaring Camp. It is 2 days, 3 stages, tons and tons of bands, but also the food, the arts and crafts, the local artisans, the neighbors, the friendly faces, the kids, everybody just out for a good time. All right, we're going to get a little bit more. Here we go. We're going to try this again. I've got Melvin Seals queued up. Let's try this. I think I'm hearing it. Reuben and Sherry's, everybody. Melvin Seals.

Yes, Melvin Seals with the Jerry Garcia Band right there. Ooh, gotta love it. Gotta love it. Now, Melvin Seals, born in 53, right here in San Francisco, joined up with the Jerry Garcia Band in 81 and remained a member until Jerry's passing in 1995. But he also went on to record and perform with Charlie Daniels, Elvin Bishop, and Chuck Berry also. So Melvin Seals is going to be performing with the Hartle Gold Band. That's Matt Hartle and his band, Hartle Gold Band. That is on the Sunday main stage down at Redwood Mountain Fair right here in Felton at Roaring Camp. And that's kind of today's show here at Shore to Shore, at least the first part of it. We're going to be previewing some of these artists that are going to be playing down there as much as I can get my hands on their music. And we're just going to keep on going. Let's do one more. How about this? Ancestry, local favorite. Here's their track, Wise, Humble, Strong. Let's hear it, and then we'll break for a little traffic report right here on KBCZ 89.

Thanks and praises. That was Ancestry, Wise, Humble, and Strong. And they will be performing as well at the Redwood Mountain Fair. They are going to be on, is it Saturday? Is it Sunday? I'm looking. Ooh, why am I not seeing this? I'm going to find out for you. You can get more information, redwoodmountainfair.com. I was just looking at their website. Ancestry is playing at 12:15 on Saturday at the Crepe Place Creekside Stage. That's right where I'll be, because the KBCZ team is going to be down there hosting a cool lounge for the public. We're going to be announcing bands, and what else is happening there on Saturday? They got Dominique and the Diamonds, Red Dirt Ruckus, and Jive Machine. I've got them queued up. We're going to hear Jive Machine right after this. Wow, you can see this entire lineup down at their website, redwoodmountainfair.com. Lots and lots of great performance, including Aztec Dancers performing both Saturday and Sunday at 4:20 at the Meadow Stage. Got to be there for that. That's going to be amazing. It's just going to be gorgeous weather. It's going to be beautiful down at the Redwood Mountain Fair, and I want to see you there. But here's the thing, and you may have heard me say this before, but the Redwood Mountain Fair is not just a festival. It is a community engine for giving. Oh, yes, because what it is, it's a grassroots volunteer-powered event. It's built and operated by a network of individuals who donate their time and energy and passion to create something meaningful for the entire region. But it's the fair's model is really simple. It's very powerful. Local nonprofit organizations participate by volunteering and staffing the event, and in return, they receive a share of the proceeds. And so the net result is this unique ecosystem where community members directly support one another through participation. Over the years, since Redwood Mountain Fair started in 2010, the event has raised over $600,000 for local causes. 100% of net proceeds are returned to local nonprofits and service organizations. So it's funding everything from youth programs and education to parks, events, and community services, just like KBCZ. So indeed, our little radio station, we are involved. We are going to be present at the Creekside Stage, hosting that lounge hangout, and you know, other groups are going to be involved. So I'll just run down the list real quick. We got the Boulder Creek Recreation Park Foundation. We got Boulder Creek Elementary Parents Club. San Lorenzo Valley Charter School Booster Club is going to be participating and benefiting. Damien's Ladder, which is an organization that helps seniors and people with disabilities living on limited incomes to do small repairs and updates to their home. Damien's Ladder. They got Horse Sense Education and Advocacy Nonprofit. We got Mountain Community Resources, Mountain Community Theater. We've got the Rotary Club of San Lorenzo Valley, Santa Cruz Mountain Arts Center, Santa Cruz Roller Derby, even San Lorenzo Valley Theater Boosters, San Lorenzo Valley Music Boosters, South Street Center, San Lorenzo Valley Museum, the SLV Emergency Network, the Panther Club, the Valley Women's Club of San Lorenzo Valley. All of these organizations are helping to make the Redwood Mountain Fair a reality this weekend, and all of these organizations benefit from the proceeds. So come down and support. The tickets are very reasonably priced. You can get more information at redwoodmountainfair.com. All right, that's my spiel, everybody. We're going to switch gears and take a look at our traffic. I don't have a traffic underwriter script. I know that is sponsored. Oh boy, I don't have it. How about this? Why don't I grab it? Because it's across the desk. Nope, it is not. All right, well, we're gonna read that underwriter announcement the next time around. Nonetheless, Travis Martin Plumbing
sponsors our traffic report, and I don't have the script with me, but I'm going to get it. And Travis Martin Plumbing, this is a shout out to you. These guys are located right across from Safeway in Felton, and they underwrite our traffic every single time. Here we go. We're going to take a look at the roads. Highway 1 in the southbound direction, we've got our standard afternoon slowing. That kicks up just before 41st Avenue. This is Highway 1 in the southbound direction. Not too bad out there today, guys. Nice job. I think the rain has got everybody mellowed out. So just before 41st Avenue, we got a little bit of slowing. That continues on through the Bay Porter exit in Soquel, but tapers off before Park Avenue. And the rest of the way, smooth sailing down through Aptos all the way to Watsonville on Highway 1 southbound. Let's check it out. Okay, a little bit of slowing on Highway 1 southbound, south of Watsonville, heading toward Moss Landing. That's at Salinas Road. A little bit of slowing there, but otherwise really good on Highway 1 southbound. Highway 1 in the northbound direction from Watsonville up through Aptos, passing Soquel to Santa Cruz. All good for your Thursday afternoon commute. What's this? Got a little flooding. We had a little bit of flooding this morning around Emmeline, Highway 1 in the northbound direction, just before the fishhook at Emmeline. However, that was reported at about 10:30 this morning, maybe cleared up. In fact, I just drove that recently. It looked pretty clear. Highway 1 on the other side of town. Let's take a look. So coming off of Highway 17, Highway 1 crossing the San Lorenzo River at River Street. We got some standard slowing. Before and after River Street on Highway 1, that's Cabrillo Highway, same thing. And then Highway 1 on the west side of town, that's also Mission. I know we got three names for this road. We got slowing at the major lights, Chestnut Street, Walnut Avenue, Laurel Street, Bay Street. A little bit of slowing before and after those major lights there on Highway 1, Mission, Cabrillo Highway. Now heading up on the far, far west side of town, heading out of town toward Davenport, Highway 1 looking good in both directions. We'll look at Highway 17 next. From Santa Cruz on up through Scotts Valley, looking good in both directions. And then Scotts Valley up the hill on Highway 17, looking clear all the way to Summit. And over the hill, all the way to Los Gatos, both directions, north and southbound, looking good on 17. All right, let's take a look at Highway 9 now from Santa Cruz on up through Paradise Park and passing Henry Cowell Redwood State Park to Felton. Looking good. Highway 9 all clear for you. Downtown Felton has a little bit of slowing at the major lights. That's going to be Mount Hermon Road to Graham Hill Road to Highway 9. Nothing terrible, but just keep that in mind for your afternoon commute. And then Highway 9 heading up through San Lorenzo Valley, tiny bit of slowing before and after Glen Arbor Road. A little bit of stop and go perhaps in Ben Lomond, not too bad. And then Highway 9 just north of Brookdale, we do have that construction happening. So both directions are impacted. Looks like the southbound lane is a little bit more backed up at the moment. We've got some big trucks out there on the road. That's Highway 9 between Brookdale and Boulder Creek. Rest of the way into Boulder Creek looking good. And then we've got that standard road work happening north of Boulder Creek, north of Bear Creek Road on Highway 9. So both directions impacted. This is going to be at Riverdale, just north of Boulder Creek. And then another instance, and that is at Kings Creek Road and Riverview, just up Highway 9. South of Redwood Grove. Rest of Highway 9 looking clear all the way up the mountain to Skyline Summit 35 and clear both directions. Highway 9, Big Basin Way over to Saratoga. All right, if you're ever out there on the roads and you see something that we should be reporting here on the air, you can call us 831-703-4420. 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That's kbcz.org, and you can chat with me. I got the chat line open for anything at all. Even if you just
need a little cheering up. I can help you with that. You can go to kbcz.org. Let me know if there's a traffic snag out there that I'm not seeing or reporting, or give me a request. All right. Well, we are going to continue with some of our

That was Triana Ferruza and the Heavy Hitters. They are going to be performing down at Redwood Mountain Fair on Sunday. That's a 12:15 show at the Crepe Place Creekside Stage. You can catch them, followed up by Moisha Volozny, the Insiders, and then Samba Da on the Sunday. Well, we are just hearing a whole review, a preview of the artists performing at Redwood Mountain Fair this coming weekend. That's happening at Roaring Camp right here in Felton. You can get more information at redwoodmountainfair.com. Oh, yes, Triana Ferruza and the Heavy Hitters. I've been hearing a lot about her lately, and no wonder, great voice. All right, well, we are going to hear one more before we stop and take a look at the weather. We've got Tommy Castro queued up here. Let's hear his track, Blues Prisoner. He's going to be performing where? I'm looking. Nope, not seeing it. He's going to be down there somewhere. I'm just not seeing it on the lineup. Well, why is that? He's on the Saturday stage. That's going to be May 30th at Redwood Mountain Fair. Let's hear his track. All right, this is Blues Prisoner right here on Shore to Shore, KBCZ.org, KBCZ 89.3.

All right. We got Tommy Castro. Wow, that one. Blues Prisoner. Trevor Blue, that one goes out for you. I love it. Love it. Love it. Tommy Castro and the Painkillers going to be performing at the Redwood Mountain Fair on the Meadow Stage. That's a 4:55 show running an hour, 10 minutes right before AJ Lee. That's on Saturday, this coming Saturday, May 30th. So Redwood Mountain Fair, in case you are just tuning in, this is happening this weekend and it's down at Roaring Camp. Roaring Camp itself is celebrating its 15-year anniversary down there in Felton, and Redwood Mountain Fair has been running so many years, and over the years since its inception has raised over $600,000 for local causes, proving that grassroots volunteer-driven effort can create a lasting change. So 100% net proceeds of this festival are returned to local nonprofit and service organizations. How does that work? Well, these organizations actively participate by volunteering and staffing the event, and in return, they receive a share of the proceeds. So it is just win-win for everybody. It is, like I say, the best block party of the year. Redwood Mountain Fair, you can get more information at redwoodmountainfair.com. KBCZ is one of those organizations that's involved. We are going to be hosting a lounge and announcing the Creekside Stage, which is going to be just one of the three stages that's going down there. I've got a couple more bands queued up right after this break, so we can keep on hearing some of these amazing artists that are going to be performing all there at Redwood Mountain Fair. Okay, well, let's switch gears and take a look at the weather, because the weather is... it's hot topic. Oh my gosh, what's it doing? What's it doing? Well, you know, the weather has, it can change its mind. That's all right. We can roll with it. 53 degrees out there in downtown Boulder Creek right now. And we know the deal. It's a little damp, but I think that's going to be the end of the real moisture that we've had coming in. We've got partly cloudy skies today, tonight, low of 47 degrees tonight, patchy fog coming in, and then tomorrow, mostly sunny with a high of 68. Boy, those plants are going to love it with this water and the sun. Everything's just going to boom. And tomorrow night, Friday night, we've got partly cloudy, low of 47 degrees, patchy fog again overnight. And then that mixes out on Saturday. Sunny skies Saturday, high of 74 degrees. Saturday night, nice and clear, gearing up for that full moon happening on Sunday. So you can catch that moon just, you know, opposite the sun. So it's going to be coming out over the water. Just beautiful. Saturday night, low of 45, clear skies. And then Sunday, sunny, high of 84 degrees. I can think of nothing better to host Melvin Seals and Matt Hartle, Heart of Gold Band, down at the Redwood Mountain Fair. 84 degrees with all the other bands. Clear Sunday night, and then Monday, high of 88. Sunny skies again. Let's take a look at Scotts Valley right now. 65 degrees out there right now. We've got... you know, that drizzle is just tapering off. And then we're going to have partly cloudy skies tonight. Low of 48. Patchy fog rolling in tomorrow. Mostly sunny in Scotts Valley. High of 66. More fog by night. And then Saturday, fog mixing out. Sunny skies. High